No, I have not heard the Tame Impala cover of Hummer yet. Should probably get on that. Making a tribute album covering the greats. And man, we've got the real thing. Catch the Pumpkins at Lollapalooza. Not too far out. I mean, this time next month, we'll be gearing up for our time together in Grant Park. It's going to be epic. Looking forward to it. See Samba there with a few friends. Q101.

0: August 15, 1977, the massive radio telescope at Ohio State University recorded what some believe to be the first radio transmission from an extraterrestrial source, known as the WOW Signal. 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
15: For decades, the prevailing wisdom for someone who's had a heart attack has been to put them on beta blockers for the rest of their life. But new research suggests that might not be necessary, and that the benefits of these medications probably taper off after a year or two. On the whole, and for the average person, beta blockers are very safe and very effective. But, as with any medication, they can come with a cost.

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The Great Divide dropped 2 months ago tomorrow, which is nuts, right? 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I know you're well acquainted with this one. We're at Wrigley Field in July. It's The Great Divide on Q101.

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She's got those, our YouTube page. 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And I can't believe it's already been 3 weeks since we've heard this one together. It's Mother and My Love on Q101.

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0: A better life with Dr. Sanjay Gupta.
16: For years, we've been talking about both the positive and negative effects of being on social media. And I would say, by and large, for older adults, social media is net positive. Not all positive, but net positive. Helps them keep in touch with friends and stay social. But for younger people, social media use, especially heavy use, tends to be net negative. In fact, according to this year's World Happiness Report, youth who use social media more than 5 hours a day reported a lower level of well-being. And researchers who study this sort of thing found that many teens wish these platforms didn't even exist, and yet they can't seem to stop using them. Experts we talked to largely suggested two things. Ideally, along with your friend group, take some time offline. Also, try to recurate your algorithm, so it shows you posts that'll make you feel good. I'm Dr. Sanjay Gupta, helping you live a better life.
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The meteorologist on the Weather Channel said the nicest weather today took place in Chicago. Hope you got a piece of some sunshine. We'll get rain in the forecast again. No crazy storms that I see, but definitely some precipitation tomorrow. Going shopping here with the Strokes on Q101.

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New Evanescence, who will you follow on Q101? Some of us were just made to lead, and that's what happened when Olivia Rodrigo decided to take charge and bring back Lilith Fair with a new name, Daisy Chain Fields, and an all-girl lineup. It includes Stevie Nicks, so don't count out. Collaboration from Landslide. How epic would that be? Q101.

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4: A better life with Dr. Sanjay Gupta.
5: By age 35, two-thirds of American men will experience some degree of noticeable hair loss. And by age 50, about 85% of men will have significantly thinning hair. That's according to the American Hair Loss Association. Now, one dermatologist explained that hair loss can either be genetic or it can be triggered by stress, illness, surgery, medications, major life events. No matter the cause, a lot of men, understandably, are frustrated by hair loss because it seems like a loss of control. You can take great care of your scalp by all sorts of expensive lotions and potions, but that might not matter. There are some tried and true medications that might work, like minoxidil or finasteride. But another solution is just shaving it off, and I've heard more and more how liberating this can be for a lot of guys. That's the ultimate control of their appearance. I'm Dr. Sanjay Gupta, helping you live a better life.
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Is this a super El Nino? What's currently happening? Nice weather today, though. No complaints. Just music from Lola Young, her radio breakthrough with Messy.

0: With Chicago's professional sports teams vying for new stadiums, it's easy to forget the most important sport, America's true sport, the sport of kickball. 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

Green Day for your great day. It's not over yet. Stay up late with me. It's Lindsay Murray here till midnight at least, and get rewarded for listening all day. Snag your free flyaway VIP trip for two to catch Muse and Temper City on tour this summer. 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

0: If you miss a moment of Brian and Kenzie in the morning, you miss a lot. Purgatory, you got to kind of get through your sins, right? Before, mm-hmm. So you might take centuries or even eternity in purgatory before you get to heaven then. You got to get through everything.
1: What do you get through the sins?
0: You got to go through and like atone for your sins in purgatory. The ones that aren't going to send you to hell, you still have sins, you can go to heaven still.
1: I thought that was the whole forgiveness thing. I thought we did that.
0: You're not forgiven in heaven, you got to get forgiven in purgatory first.
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0: 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She's like, wait, what? 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
17: For years, we've been talking about both the positive and negative effects of being on social media. And I would say, by and large, for older adults, social media is net positive. Not all positive, but net positive. Helps them keep in touch with friends and stay social. But for younger people, social media use, especially heavy use, tends to be net negative. In fact, according to this year's World Happiness Report, youth who use social media more than 5 hours a day reported a lower level of well-being. And researchers who study this sort of thing found that many teens wish these platforms didn't even exist, and yet they can't seem to stop using them. Experts we talked to largely suggested two things. Ideally, along with your friend group, take some time offline. Also, try to recurate your algorithm so it shows you posts that'll make you feel good. I'm Dr. Sanjay Gupta, helping you live a better life.
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It's Amazon Prime Day again. Those seem to happen a lot. Yes, Amazon Prime days. So, please pass the collection plate around so that Jeff Bezos can fund his next marriage and divorce. 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
2: A better life with Dr. Sanjay Gupta.
3: By age 35, two-thirds of American men will experience some degree of noticeable hair loss. And by age 50, about 85% of men will have significantly thinning hair. That's according to the American Hair Loss Association. Now, one dermatologist explained that hair loss can either be genetic or it can be triggered by stress, illness, surgery, medications, major life events. No matter the cause, a lot of men, understandably, are frustrated by hair loss because it seems like a loss of control. You can take great care of your scalp by all sorts of expensive lotions and potions, but that might not matter. There are some tried and true medications that might work, like minoxidil or finasteride. But another solution is just shaving it off. And I've heard more and more how liberating this can be for a lot of guys. That's the ultimate control of their appearance. I'm Dr. Sanjay Gupta, helping you live a better life.
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0: 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Go behind the scenes and beyond the headlines with people like John Cena.
1: That's where Never Give Up comes from. I wasn't Brock. I wasn't Roman. I wasn't Dwayne. I was last.
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At the end of the world with REM. May as well party. And that's what we get with Wet Leg on stage at Lollapalooza. Man, get out. It's Q101.

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12: A Better Life with Dr. Sanjay Gupta.
13: A colleague of mine went to a meeting of the primetime seniors the other week. There are programs like this all over the country for people in their 60s, 70s, 80s, and beyond to stay active. It's not just something to keep older folks busy. It helps to keep their bodies in shape and their brains sharp. Showing up with a good attitude is a must, and research shows that having the right mindset actually does lead to better physical aging. So if you need some suggestions to boost your positivity, experts we talked to recommended focusing on goals, which can boost your confidence. Practice gratitude, they said. One of the seniors my colleague met told her that just waking up in the morning is, quote, better than the alternative. That's true. Focus on the things you can control. Diet and exercise. And very importantly, surround yourself with positive people, because that can be contagious. I'm Dr. Sanjay Gupta, helping you live a better life.
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6: 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Yeah.

3 months ago on the Q101 Reddit. Yes, we have one of those. Some rando was like, do you think Sincere Engineer is playing Riot Fest this year? Look it up for yourself. That person is correct. I hope they feel so validated right now. A killer Riot Fest lineup in Sincere Engineer, Chicago's own, getting a piece of Sunday. It's Twist My Tongue on Q101.

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Well, it's no 311 cruise, but you will be on Island Time with the band. Northerly Island. It's 311. Place Huntington Bank Pavilion, Sunday, July 12th. Make sure you're there. Ryan and Kenzie for the win on your ride in this week with Q101.

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1: If you miss a moment of Brian and Kenzie in the morning, you miss a lot. Purgatory, you got to kind of get through your sins, right? 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
17: 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I'm Dr. Sanjay Gupta, helping you live a better life.
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4: For decades, the prevailing wisdom for someone who's had a heart attack has been to put them on beta blockers for the rest of their life. But new research suggests that might not be necessary, and that the benefits of these medications probably taper off after a year or two. On the whole, and for the average person, beta blockers are very safe and very effective. But, as with any medication, they can come with a cost. A financial one, and also potential side effects. We're talking about things like fatigue, dizziness, dry mouth, dry eyes. I want to be clear when I say that you absolutely should talk to your doctor before starting or stopping any medication. Point is, if you're years out from a heart attack and you're in otherwise good health, you might want to ask your doctor about discontinuing beta blockers. You want to, of course, keep up a healthy lifestyle, diet, exercise, and sleep. I'm Dr. Sanjay Gupta, helping you live a better life.

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Their new album is out now. It's called I Built You a Tower. Something like their 10th or 11th studio album? Don't quote me on it. 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It's Riptides, New Death Cab on Q101.

Q101 is Chicago's alternative. All day, every day, and all night, too. Thanks for staying up late with me. Well, me, you, and Dave Grohl. Singing along to the same song with Everlong.

0: If you miss a moment of Brian and Kenzie in the morning, you miss a lot. Purgatory, you got to kind of get through your sins, right? Before, mm-hmm. then, so it might take centuries or even eternity in purgatory before you get to heaven. Then you got to get through.
1: What do you get through the sins?
0: You got to go through and like atone for your sins in purgatory. The ones that aren't going to send you to hell, you still have sins. You can go to heaven still.
1: I thought that was the whole forgiveness thing. I thought we did that.
0: You're not forgiven in heaven. You got to get forgiven in purgatory first.
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0: 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She's like, wait, what? There's two stops?
1: I'll be like, never mind. I'll just go downstairs.
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2: A Better Life with Dr. Sanjay Gupta.
3: By age 35, two-thirds of American men will experience some degree of noticeable hair loss. And by age 50, about 85% of men will have significantly thinning hair. That's according to the American Hair Loss Association. Now, one dermatologist explained that hair loss can either be genetic or it can be triggered by stress, illness, surgery, medications, major life events. No matter the cause, a lot of men, understandably, are frustrated by hair loss because it seems like a loss of control. You can take great care of your scalp by all sorts of expensive lotions and potions, but that might not matter. There are some tried and true medications that might work, like minoxidil or finasteride. But another solution is just shaving it off. And I've heard more and more how liberating this can be for a lot of guys. That's the ultimate control of their appearance. I'm Dr. Sanjay Gupta, helping you live a better life.
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0: 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Handy wipes. 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

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Lindsay Marie playing the new one from Modest Mouse here. 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
5: Osteoporosis affects millions of people in the United States and around the world. It's a disease that basically causes someone's bones to become weak, brittle, and porous, which can increase their risk of fractures. Now, the good news here is there are things you can do other than, or in addition to, taking medications to prevent fractures before it's too late. One is to up your intake of calcium and vitamin D. You also want to eat more protein. One functional medicine dietitian told us that that helps build muscle, and if you're building muscle strength, then you are also building bone strength. You want to be mindful of your workouts. The best ways to build bone density, one therapist told us, are going to be resistance exercises like lifting weights, and also exercises that make your bones take a bit of an impact, such as jumping or even running, just loading the bones a little bit more. I'm Dr. Sanjay Gupta, helping you live a better life.
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Q101. It's Lindsay leaving you for the night with a song from our Friday night on the radio. Joyce Manor. 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
3: 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Shout out Tulsa and Nelk. 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Gonna be chaotic.
4: A Better Life with Dr. Sanjay Gupta.
5: For decades, the prevailing wisdom for someone who's had a heart attack has been to put them on beta blockers for the rest of their life. But new research suggests that might not be necessary, and that the benefits of these medications probably taper off after a year or two. On the whole, and for the average person, beta blockers are very safe and very effective. But, as with any medication, they can come with a cost. A financial one, and also potential side effects. We're talking about things like fatigue, dizziness, dry mouth, dry eyes. I want to be clear when I say that you absolutely should talk to your doctor before starting or stopping any medication. Point is, if you're years out from a heart attack and you're in otherwise good health, you might want to ask your doctor about discontinuing beta blockers. You'll want to, of course, keep up a healthy lifestyle, diet, exercise, and sleep. I'm Dr. Sanjay Gupta, helping you live a better life.
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0: August 15th, 1977, the massive radio telescope at Ohio State University recorded what some believe to be the first radio transmission from an extraterrestrial source, known as the WOW Signal. 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

0: always get a little nervous when I hear The Distance by Cake. 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

0: you miss a moment of Brian and Kenzie in the morning, you miss a lot. Purgatory, you got to kind of get through your sins, right? Before, mm-hmm. then, so it might take centuries or even eternity in purgatory before you get to heaven then. You got to get through everything.
1: What do you everything. Get through the sins?
0: You got to go through and, like, atone for your sins in purgatory. The ones that aren't going to send you to hell, you still have sins that can go to heaven still.
1: I thought that was the whole forgiveness thing. I thought we did that.
0: You're not forgiven in heaven. You got to get forgiven in purgatory first.
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0: 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She's like, wait, what? 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
10: A better life with Dr. Sanjay Gupta.
11: They say consistency is key, but sometimes you just gotta switch it up. A new study out of Harvard School of Public Health found that varying your exercise routine could add years to your life. What exercise someone did didn't matter much. What did matter was that all the exercises together worked all the muscle groups in their body. Now, an added benefit to changing things up is it can help you push through the plateau effect. That's when your body gets so efficient at doing something that you actually stop getting better at it. And we know from previous research that specializing in any one sport at a young age can make someone actually more prone to injury. And as experts we talk to point out, even elite athletes switch up things with their workouts, making sure to target strength, cardio, flexibility, balance, and doing that every single week. I'm Dr. Sanjay Gupta, helping you live a better life.
12: Reply stop to opt out.
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9: For years, we've been talking about both the positive and negative effects of being on social media. And I would say, by and large, for older adults, social media is net positive. Not all positive, but net positive. Helps them keep in touch with friends and stay social. But for younger people, social media use, especially heavy use, tends to be net negative. In fact, according to this year's World Happiness Report, youth who use social media more than 5 hours a day reported a lower level of well-being. And researchers who study this sort of thing found that many teens wish these platforms didn't even exist, and yet they can't seem to stop using them. Experts we talked to largely suggested two things. Ideally, along with your friend group, take some time offline. Also, try to recurate your algorithm so it shows you posts that'll make you feel good. I'm Dr. Sanjay Gupta, helping you live a better life.
10: Reply stop to opt out.
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0: 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But what else can it do? 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
1: I'm not sure what I'm doing. Just gonna poke around in here a bit.
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0: If you miss a moment of Brian and Kenzie in the morning, you miss a lot. Purgatory, you got to kind of get through your sins, right? Before, mm-hmm. Then, so it might take centuries or even eternity in purgatory before you get to heaven. Then you got to get through.
1: What do you get through the sins?
0: You got to go through and like atone for your sins in purgatory. The ones that aren't going to send you to hell, you still have sins, you can go to heaven still.
1: I thought that was the whole forgiveness thing. I thought we did that.
0: You're not forgiven in heaven. You got to get forgiven in purgatory first.
2: But that is the crazy thing about Catholicism.
0: Look at your face. She's like, wait, what? There's two stops?
1: I'll be like, never mind. I'll just go downstairs.
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22: 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It's called 75 Hard. The challenge was created by entrepreneur and author Andy Frisella, who calls it a, quote, transformative mental toughness program and an Ironman for your brain. So here's what it entails. Eat a structured diet with no alcohol, drink a gallon of water, read 10 pages of nonfiction, take a progress photo, and complete two 45-minute workouts, one of them outdoors, every day, for 75 days. Quite a challenge. We asked CNN fitness contributor Dana Santis about this, who reminded us that sustainable fitness isn't about punishment or proving discipline through extremes. It's about building habits that integrate into your lifestyle in a way that feels supportive and repeatable. If you ask me, that's going to be the key to long-term success. I'm Dr. Sanjay Gupta, helping you live a better life.
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0: you miss a moment of Brian and Kenzie in the morning, you miss a lot. Purgatory, you got to kind of get through your sins, right? Before, mm-hmm. then, you might take centuries or even eternity in purgatory before you get to heaven. Then you got to get through.
1: What do you get through the sins?
0: You got to go through and like atone for your sins in purgatory. 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
1: 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I thought we did that.
0: You're not forgiven in heaven. You got to get forgiven in purgatory first.
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3: A better life with Dr. Sanjay Gupta.
13: Osteoporosis affects millions of people in the United States and around the world. It's a disease that basically causes someone's bones to become weak, brittle, and porous, which can increase their risk of fractures. Now, the good news here is there are things you can do other than, or in addition to, taking medications to prevent fractures before it's too late. One is to up your intake of calcium and vitamin D. You also want to eat more protein. One functional medicine dietitian told us that that helps build muscle, and if you're building muscle strength, then you are also building bone strength. You want to be mindful of your workouts. The best ways to build bone density, one therapist told us, are going to be resistance exercises like lifting weights, and also exercises that make your bones take a bit of an impact, such as jumping or even running, just loading the bones a little bit more. I'm Dr. Sanjay Gupta, helping you live a better life.
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0: go. Another beautiful sunrise here in Chicago and a nice crisp day. Some rain coming in later. We'll get you that forecast and the traffic update, a big traffic update in 120 seconds to get you going. We'll also have, in about 6 minutes, your first shot to go see Muse anywhere you want to go see them in the country. You pick. It's on us, and it's VIP style. We do it every day around this time. We'll give you that. We have an hour. Bristol Renaissance Fair, 4 packs of tickets. We'll be opening up the Bristol Renaissance Fair on July 11th out there, 11 a.m. to 1 p.m. More on that when we give the giveaway and exact details. But 4 packs of tickets for one of our favorite things every year that comes back to Chicagoland, the Bristol Renaissance Fair. 311 tickets at 8:10. We have head-to-head headlines, a doozy today, with the funniest headlines of the week and you deciding the content. Plus, we're getting to it now. It's tomorrow. The Jackass screening for Best and Last with Q101. Case will be hosting. I'll be out there. Kenzie will not drive 42 miles from her area just to throw up on somebody sitting next to her, one of our winners. She will not
1: Correct.
0: Do that. Not a fan of Jackass, but appreciate.
1: No, I am. I like the pranks. I think they're funny, but like I just get really nauseous of the pain.
0: Yeah. Yeah, you can't separate the pranks from when something gross happens in Jackass.
1: Right. If it was 90% prank, maybe I'd go get some popcorn or something during the gross. But I would argue it's 90% pain.
0: Yeah, and because this is an advanced screening, so no one knows what the movie has, there's no kind of list. I think there's a website that tells you when to go to a bathroom in a movie. There's an app that does that.
2: I don't know about that.
0: Yeah, it tells you when people see a movie, they scan it out and they tell you you can go take a pee or go get some candy or something.
1: Wouldn't that just be like boring parts?
0: Yeah, exactly. Yeah. Yeah, well, but it's obviously subjective to what's boring in a
1: It'd
0: movie.
1: It'd be very difficult to pick for Jackass. Well, I feel like, you know what, it's all pretty high tempo of you.
0: I mean, you could say there's some food thing going on here, so you might want to get away if that upsets you like it does to Kenzie. Something gross is coming up.
2: Maybe. It's tough to say, though.
0: Yeah. I'll find that app, by the way. There's an app that tells you when to go pee in a movie.
2: I know there's the one that tells you when the dog dies, but I don't know about the one that says to go pee.
0: Hmm. Yeah, because...
1: What's the dog die app?
2: Well, it's a website.
1: Oh.
2: Which I guess is an important distinction that it's not when does the dog die, the app. But I think it's the website is called Does the Dog Die? Because I did some movie review where there was a dog and I was really concerned that it was going to die.
1: And you used the website?
2: I did.
0: So Carl just checked in from Oak Forest.
1: Was it I Am Legend?
0: Well, no. What you're
2: No.
0: I Am Legend has the one. And there's another Will Smith movie with the dog dying. What's that one?
2: I don't know.
0: Is it Pursuit of Happiness?
2: I haven't seen that, so I don't know.
1: He could barely take care of the people.
0: Okay, my bad.
1: They didn't buy a dog.
0: There's another Will Smith movie where a dog dies, I think. Oh, well. I'll get that one in a second because Dave just reminded me in Oak Forest of what that is. The app is called Run Pee. So you're supposed to go run and pee. So it tells you the best times to step out for a bathroom break during a movie so you don't miss any of the critical action or emotional scenes.
1: Okay.
0: So it's called, thank you for checking in from Oak Forest today. I appreciate that. It's called Run Pee.
2: You know, Kenzie, I think it was I Am Legend because I'm trying to think of who I watched that movie with. And as I look at the timeline of when I've done my movie reviews, which by the way, you can listen to all of them at the Cases Classic Movie Review podcast feed. I think it has to be I Am Legend.
1: That was a pretty good guess.
2: Yeah.
1: Right?
2: No, nailed it. You're incredible. Nobody's like you. But I think it has to be I Am
0: Nobody's like you. When it comes to dogs dying, no one's like you.
2: No one's like Kenzie when it comes to dogs dying.
0: That is one of the worst dog dying scenes ever.
2: Well, that dog was so cute, and I didn't like the tone of that movie, and I figured at some point it was going to go poorly for the dog.
0: Yeah.
2: And it does.
1: See, this is my problem, is I didn't gather that at all, and I'm just happy. And then it just feels like I'm getting hit by a Mack truck later.
2: You have no foresight. You really didn't see that one coming.
1: I'm like, thank God this dog's here. Am I right, everybody? This is great.
2: And it's going to be here the whole time.
1: Yeah.
0: So,
1: don't worry about it. Family already died. What are they going to do? Also kill the dog? No.
0: Not good. Well, I mean, the John Wick movies are based on a dog dying. Thousands of people die because a dog died.
2: I haven't seen them. I can't speak to them.
0: Oh, you see, well, we got to figure out a way to watch a John Wick movie.
2: We'll do it. Don't worry.
1: What do you mean, a way? He does movie reviews every Friday. That'll probably be the way.
0: I know, but usually we have
2: to tie it into something.
0: An anniversary.
2: And Brian's always like, God, we just have to find a way for you to watch this huge blockbuster. I'm like, we will. Unless you cancel the bit, it's not going anywhere.
0: No, we're not going to cancel it.
1: The bad news for you.
0: So another check-in from our guy in Oak Forest. He says, Run P is a top 3 app on his world. But there's another one that's called Does the Dog Die?
2: That's what I was talking about.
0: Yes.
1: So it is an app.
0: So it is an app, but it doesn't necessarily say, it just tells you if there's a dog in a movie, if it dies or not, I guess.
2: Yeah, that's in the name. What did you think it was?
0: Well, when the dog dies.
2: No, it does the dog
0: so
2: die.
0: So I have to leave the theater if the dog's going to get killed
2: but
0: in the movie.
2: But it'll tell you in the thing
0: I guess
2: when.
0: If it's does the dog die, no, then you just sit and enjoy the movie.
2: You just sit and enjoy the movie.
0: Yeah.
1: What if all it did was yes? And you're like, well, now I got to wait this up.
0: Crap.
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15: 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Ask them how the posts in their feed make them feel. These apps are built to be addictive, so kids, all of us in fact, will keep coming back for more, even when we are made to feel worse. It's bizarre. You might need to help your son or daughter reset their algorithm by unfollowing certain accounts and following or interacting with more positive ones. They might need suggestions of other healthier things to do, or to see you leading the way by example and putting your own phone away. In the run-up to bedtime, everyone's phone should go away, no questions asked. And if you need some help, sort of, I guess, resetting expectations, try engaging parents of your kids' friends for a more coordinated effort. I'm Dr. Sanjay Gupta, helping you live a better life.
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1: For years, we've been talking about both the positive and negative effects of being on social media. And I would say, by and large, for older adults, social media is net positive. Not all positive, but net positive. Helps them keep in touch with friends and stay social. But for younger people, social media use, especially heavy use, tends to be net negative. In fact, according to this year's World Happiness Report, youth who use social media more than 5 hours a day reported a lower level of well-being. And researchers who study this sort of thing found that many teens wish these platforms didn't even exist, and yet they can't seem to stop using them. Experts we talked to largely suggested two things. Ideally, along with your friend group, take some time offline. Also, try to recurate your algorithm so it shows you posts that'll make you feel good. I'm Dr. Sanjay Gupta, helping you live a better life.
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10: Well, third day of doing this. 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P-L-U-G. 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You do have till 9 o'clock. So if you're in the middle of some stuff, just take your time. It's not a race. And then you'll get in a chance at Muse, anywhere you want to go see them. VIP style, we take care of it. It's on us. Plug, text PLUG to 95819 for your chance at that incredible thing. Coming up after All Time Low, a fact that makes your brain go with Brian and Kenzie on Q101.

0: Time for a fact that makes your brain go. Brian and Kenzie on Q101. Yesterday kind of involved food. We talked about those crumble cookies, dirty sodas that have like 200 grams of sugar in them, deciding on whether they're dangerous or not for people. And this involves food as well, that I don't know one person that doesn't like eating this. And it's been around 84 years, hasn't been a change to it in 31 years, but there's a big change coming to this food item, and it might make you not like them anymore. I don't know. We'll have to wait and see how it all plays out. But Kenzie, can take a guess on what food with that kind of history, and I don't know one person that doesn't like this.
1: Now, is it a singular food, or is it a food that items are put together to make?
0: It's a specific food item.
1: Okay.
0: A specific food item.
1: God, I feel like everything I'm thinking of has probably been around longer than 80 years.
0: What were you questioning on her question, Case?
2: No, I wasn't questioning her question. I thought it was a fascinating question. My mind never would have went there. Kenzie's just on a different wavelength.
0: Mm.
2: A brilliant question. Mm. Really changes how we could think of these things. Kenzie, you were saying that all of the food you're thinking of is older than 80 years?
1: Yes. That's so young, actually.
0: Yeah, 84 years this has been around. This food item.
1: I'm going to guess potato chips.
0: Potato chips.
1: That's kind of singular.
0: Okay.
1: Like pizza, right?
0: No, right.
1: Okay. So I'm going to go with potato chips.
0: And what do you think is changing about potato chips that makes them possibly not likable anymore?
1: I think that the world's like probably running out of potatoes, so we're going to have to use like plastic instead, like Hershey's did with their chocolate.
0: Yep.
1: For cheapness, they're just like, we'll just give them lead and deep fry it.
0: Yeah.
1: I had a guess.
0: All right. They have to be plastic from now on. Those kettle chips, they'll really crunch or be chewy.
1: Yeah. You love the chewiness. They're like, fine.
0: All right, Case. He says potato chips are making a change because the world's running out of potatoes.
2: What a bleak look in Kinsey's mind. That's terrifying to think about.
0: Two things she said in the last 24 hours that made me think, and that's one of them right there. The other one is no one has buildings anymore.
1: True.
0: No one has a building anymore.
2: That's really terrifying.
0: That is, can you imagine living outside for the rest of our existence?
2: Well, we're about to.
0: I don't know. I don't like
1: it.
0: It'd
1: be inside your home a lot, so I hope you like it.
0: Yeah. Case, what do you think it is?
2: Okay, what was 84 years ago? What year was that?
0: 84 years ago was...
2: Hold on. So 20 years ago was 2006.
1: Oh, no.
2: And then... So 20 years ago was 2006. And then another 60 years... 96, 86, 76, 66, 56, 46. And then another 6 years. So 1940?
0: Well, 84 years.
2: Oh, 1942.
0: Yeah, there you go.
2: Columbus sailed the ocean blue. I'm going to guess grapes.
0: What's going on with grapes?
2: They're all soft now. Can't have hard grapes anymore. Can't have crunchy grapes.
0: I will tell you, boy, grapes are a tough proposition.
1: Because
0: I don't like grapes, but Harper likes grapes.
2: Oh.
0: And you buy them.
1: I don't like grapes. Every time we talk about a fruit, you don't like
2: it.
1: Apples, bananas.
0: Apples, bananas, and grapes.
2: Okay, so name a fruit that you do like. What's the last fruit you ate?
0: I like an orange.
2: You like an orange? That's like the worst fruit.
0: Why is it the worst? Vitamin C, baby.
2: Actually, mango is the worst fruit. But
0: are you kidding me?
1: Set him on fire.
0: Yeah, right. Yeah, Kenzie, give me a match.
2: Yeah. Mango's the worst fruit without question.
1: You need to come on swinging. They didn't do anything to you.
0: Mango sounds like a manufactured glorious flavor that someone made up. I can't believe you don't like
1: mangoes. Mangoes are fantastic.
2: No, not a mango guy.
0: I can't believe nature makes mangoes.
1: You're biting into them. You're such an idiot. That's probably why.
2: Are you sucking on them?
1: Well, you can't. You don't eat the rind.
2: I'm not eating the rind of a mango.
1: Well, if you're biting into it, you are.
2: I'm doing it normal. I'm doing it normal style.
1: He's eating a mango like an apple and he's blaming the mango.
2: No, I'm doing mangoes perfectly normal. I just don't like the way it tastes.
0: Well, what do you like for fruit?
2: I love fruit.
0: Every other fruit besides mango and
2: apples, bananas. Strawberries are my favorite food.
0: Strawberries are good.
2: I got strawberries in the fridge right now. I can't wait to have them when
0: I get home. Except for the seeds. That's a little grindy. Sometimes grind in your teeth.
2: Dude, you're insane.
0: This is a little bit much.
2: You're completely insane. I love blueberries. I love raspberries. I love boysenberries. I love pears. I love plums. I love tangerines. I love clementines.
0: You like tangerines and clementines, but not oranges.
2: I didn't say that I don't like oranges.
0: Yes, you did.
2: No, I didn't.
0: Go back to the tape.
2: No, you did say
1: that's like the worst fruit.
2: It's one of the worst fruits. But by the way, I'm a huge fruit guy. I freaking love the stuff.
0: But
2: oranges are just near the bottom of the list because they're so much more like orangey than a clementine or a tangerine. The orange flavor is so much stronger. Sometimes it's a little overwhelming. Now, I don't like orange juice. But that's a separate conversation.
0: A lot of sugar in orange. It's just sugar water.
2: Exactly.
0: I mean, I'm not saying
2: I'm washing my figure.
1: You drink apple juice all the time?
2: I love apple juice.
1: Yeah, so I don't think the sugar is the problem.
2: Sometimes apple juice is the best drink.
0: Which is more fattening, apple juice or orange juice?
2: Probably apple juice, knowing my fat ass.
1: I'm going to go with apple.
0: All right, so listen. This food's been around for 84 years. It's making it only last time I made a change was 31 years. I think everybody likes it. I don't think anybody would say they don't like this. And we'll tell you what that is coming up after Green Day and the fact that makes your brain go, because I don't know if I like this change they're making. And maybe you won't either. We'll let you know. You can guess at 312-967-8300.

0: coming up in about 10 minutes. Remember Tiffany Henyard? We have an update of Dalton's infamous mayor. She was in a dispute with her landlord about paying some rent. We will get to that. We have the result of this story. You will not believe it. But first, a fact that makes your brain go. Talking about a food that's been around for 84 years, hasn't made a change in 31 years, making a huge change, and I don't think I like it. We'll get to it. Kenzie said, or guessed, potato chips. And by the way, I looked it up, Kenzie. Potato chips have been around for about 200 years.
1: Wow. There's been
0: potato chips for about that long.
1: Well, I imagine grapes have been around for thousands of years.
0: Oh, Jesus had grapes, yeah.
2: Oh, okay, sorry. I didn't realize I was working with two grape experts.
1: Yeah. Well, yeah, I mean, there was wine.
0: They had wine, you make
1: think
0: wine.
1: Think about everybody drinking wine.
0: Yeah, yeah.
1: Think about all those ancient paintings. Like I think all those statues were, like, of naked Greek people. They're holding grapes.
2: Okay, all right. Grape expert Kenzie K over here. Yeah. Unbelievable.
0: Man. Oh, it was always weird when there was naked statues, too, because you couldn't tell if the grapes were their nuts or not. They're holding grapes, right? They're always hiding their junk with grapes.
2: And that's the worst thing to hide your junk with. It looks like junk.
0: Yeah, why not just a leaf would be better?
2: Yeah, no kidding. Cover up a little bit.
1: There's some vines on the... I mean, you honestly think that grapes were invented 80 years ago? Do you think your grandparents initially grew up without any grapes?
2: I don't know. I was thrown a question. I gave my best guess. Now we know. I'm now fixated on the fact that they had potato chips during the Civil War.
0: They did.
2: What were they fighting about?
0: No kidding.
2: Shut up and eat some barbecue chips. Everybody get along. And by the way, let those slaves go while you're at it. No need to fight.
0: And why not give them some chips?
2: Yeah, they would love it.
0: Who wouldn't love a good kettle chip?
2: Come on now.
0: God. Barbecue, sour cream and onion.
1: Barbecue flavor the whole time.
0: You think they were just plain chips back then?
1: I would imagine they started more in the sea salt traditional flavoring.
0: Can you imagine the Civil War is getting ready to start and someone says, okay, I guess I got to go fight. And they go, you won't believe what just happened down at the mill. We created some barbecued potato chips. Try these. The war might have been averted. Because if you started sitting around eating barbecued potato chips, you can't get up. You got to eat that whole
1: bag. I don't think they came out swinging with like dill pickle and pizza chips. I think
0: Okay. Yeah.
2: I have bad news for Tiffany Henyard. We're not going to get to her today. That's going to be 6:45 tomorrow. Just so everybody knows, barbecue chips were invented in 1958. That means that actor Humphrey Bogart never had barbecue chips. There's a chance that Buddy Holly, who died in February 1959, never got around to having barbecue chips.
0: Who pretty much invented rock and roll.
2: Pretty much invented rock and roll, didn't invent the barbecue chip. Would have been alive if he had the chips instead of the guitar.
0: Think of all the suffering and pain and death that would have been averted if barbecue chips were around a little bit earlier. Yeah. Just a little bit earlier.
2: Oh, like just a little bit earlier.
0: World War II?
2: Forget it. More like peace on Earth.
0: World War I probably then too. Civil War? What the hell? What are we fighting for when you got barbecue potato chips? Interesting.
2: Kinsey, what was the other flavor you mentioned? Salt and vinegar?
1: No.
0: Dill pickle.
2: Oh, dill pickle. Oh, that seems like a 90s invention.
0: That's more like a 2000. I never saw a pickle chip until like the last couple years.
2: Do you remember the first time you saw a pickle chip?
0: They haven't been around that long.
2: Oh, I know the dill pickle chips were invented in the 1990s.
0: They were?
2: Yeah. Oh, God, does that make sense?
0: I don't think it was regional then. I don't think it was everywhere.
2: You know what? They started in Canada. They probably didn't make their way stateside until the 21st century.
0: God, am I good or what?
2: This guy knows dill pickle chips.
0: There's no way dill pickle chips got here in America anytime recently. You know, I didn't realize we're up against it right now.
2: We have to take a break, actually.
0: So the Tiffany Henyard story, we're going to bump that.
2: That's tomorrow, 6:45. Be here for the Tiffany Henyard update.
0: So we'll give you what food changed after 84 years in existence. Hasn't changed in 31 years. I don't know one person that doesn't like this food, and there's a change coming, and I don't like it. I mean, maybe it's good, maybe it's bad. We'll tell you what it is and what's happening with it in just about 6 minutes.
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8: Here's traffic.
0: Traffic is brought to you by Lowe's. And we got a big problem on 8094 westbound. A medical emergency. Two right lanes are blocked. 8094 west before you.
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23: A better life with Dr. Sanjay Gupta.
24: There are lots of things you can measure to get an idea of how healthy you are at any given moment. Temperature, heart rate, blood pressure, just to name a few. But how about how healthy you will be and how long you're likely to live? According to a new study out of the University at Buffalo, two simple strength tests are pretty accurate at predicting longevity in older women. One is hand grip strength, and the other is how quickly people can stand up from a seated position without using their arms. By the way, I remember interviewing former President Jimmy Carter when he was quite old and being really impressed how he just popped out of the chair without using his arms. Not a lot of older people can actually do that. But I think the message here is that maintaining strength as you age is going to help you perform everyday activities, but also help you avoid injury and stay independent. I'm Dr. Sanjay Gupta, helping you live a better life.

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1: That's where Never Give Up comes from. 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I wasn't Dwayne. 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
1: History happened on the South Side. That's coming up in sports. Cubs actually played a baseball game, and the face of the franchise, a new one for the Bulls, one of the biggest add-ons to the Bulls in 16 years. We'll get to that coming up after the neighborhood. But first, we finish up the fact that makes your brain go. Well, extended version, because we discovered the discovery of the birth of the barbecue potato chip really set us back here. Mm. But we're talking about some food that's changed. It's changing for the first time. It's been around 84 years, hasn't changed in 31 years, and it's changing for better or worse. Kenzie had guessed potato chips, which got us in that arc, and Case guessed grapes. Grapes are changing somehow. Both those are wrong. The answer is something I've never heard anybody say they don't like this food. I'm not one person, so I'm saying everybody out there likes this. And turns out, it's M&M's. Anybody not like M&M's? Kenzie made a face.
2: Not really.
1: What?
3: No.
2: I don't.
1: Really?
2: I don't like plain milk chocolate. It does nothing for me.
1: What about the peanut M&M's?
2: Peanut's fine. A little something going on.
1: don't placate me. If you don't like them, don't like them.
2: They're just fine. M&M's is arguably, like, that and a plain Hershey's bar is like, ugh, like, does nothing for me.
1: Case is leaving the studio. Case is going home.
3: Well, you think you know a person.
1: Right?
3: You know.
2: I can't do it. Yeah. I just mean, does nothing for me.
1: But it's not just plain milk chocolate, because you have the crunch, you have the texture of it, and it turns into something different when the chew happens.
2: Now, I do like frozen ones in a McFlurry. That's okay. Fine.
1: It's fine.
2: Because now it's like a little, you know, with ice cream. Like, it just needs more for me. Just plain. I'm not a huge milk chocolate person, especially when there's nothing to coincide with it.
1: Kenzie, block out after the show. We're going to have a meeting on this.
3: Yeah, you're going to want to swing by my office afterwards. Dude. And by the way, bring your playbook.
2: Sorry about that.
1: So M&M's, Mars is rolling out new M&M's without artificial dyes in August. A big trend lately. Without the, you know, trying to be
3: we're making America healthy again, are we not?
1: I guess. So if these M&M's without artificial dyes, I've been eating them since I was 3 and I'm still here, so I think I'm fine.
2: You know? I don't think you need to be our barometer.
1: Hey, listen.
3: Are you alive or not the barometer?
1: We'll see. We'll see how long everybody lives. If I'm the test case, we'll see what happens. I think I ate M&M's like the first food I ever ate, probably.
3: Really? Do you think M&M's were the first?
1: Yep. Yep. Breast milk with M&M's.
3: Oh, that was nasty.
1: Okay, so what's going to happen is, right now, the packs will not have any blue or brown M&M's starting in August, because they're still in the process of finding natural coloring options for those two colors. Now, they found natural options for red, orange, yellow, and green. They usually use beets, or turmeric.
3: You know turmeric? Turmeric.
1: I don't know what that is.
3: Oh, it's like a spice. There's a very funny Marc Maron bit about how you're supposed to take turmeric now.
2: It's the best. You guys don't use that?
1: I don't.
3: Do you honestly take turmeric?
2: I don't take it, but I use it to season food all the time. I'm not throwing it in my face. I don't understand.
1: It's a spice? Like, what? Is it hot, or is
2: like
1: it?
2: Like a seasoning, like a spice.
1: Is it hot, or is it not hot spicy?
2: I don't consider it hot.
1: Okay. Case probably would.
3: It's a scorcher.
2: No, it's not.
3: It's like licking the sun.
1: Case would have turmeric wings on hot ones. Okay, so maybe I've eaten it, I don't know. And then beets. I don't want my M&M's covered in beets.
3: No, that's the opposite of an M&M.
2: What?
1: What was that?
3: Damn it.
1: M&M.
3: It's the beet is the opposite of the M&M.
1: Yeah. So 31.
2: You know, how are they having a hard time with brown? You know?
1: Well, I'll explain here, because 31 years ago, they replaced the blue ones. Blue replaced tan.
3: Yes.
1: There was tan M&M's. I don't even remember that. I would want tan. Blue's good. So they're rolling out other color changes. And again, they can use those colors to do the ones I mentioned, those seasonings, beets for red, orange, yellow, and green. For blue, they chose spirulina, which is a high-protein algae. And some refer
2: to blue, right?
1: Well, some I think it is. That's why some refer to it as a superfood. Others call it pond scum.
2: And I've had spirulina smoothies. They're good.
1: Is it?
2: Mm-hmm.
1: So that's supposed to be healthy, but again, some call it pond scum. But it's been gumming up the factory machine, so it's not working and making the M&Ms with that. So they're trying to figure out a way that they need to change the machines or find something else that's blue. And to Kenzie's question, to make brown, they need blue. Apparently, the blue coloring helps make the brown.
3: Oh.
2: Why can't they just use, like, cocoa powder or something?
1: I don't know. I don't know the answer to that.
3: Well, chocolate is brown. Can't it just be chocolate?
2: That's what I'm saying, cocoa powder.
3: Yeah. Oh, that's true. Yeah, that is where we get chocolate.
1: Maybe they can't make it, like, a hard shell?
3: I feel like Eminem can do that, though.
2: If they can make beets a hard shell, they can't use cocoa powder?
1: Maybe they're stupid. I don't know.
3: Maybe. Doesn't it feel like the blue Eminem tastes best?
1: Oh, yeah.
3: Right?
1: Yeah. I think they all taste the same, right? They're not different.
3: They're not flavored.
2: Isn't green the sexy one?
3: Green's the sexy one, and you better believe we're going to play the Tucker Carlson audio with the green
2: Eminem.
3: Oh,
2: M&M good.
3: After the song. We'll have
2: I sent that to you the other day.
3: I know. We'll have that queued up in just a second. But, I mean, Eminem's... I'm so. This is a very bad for sight. It's a slippery slope, as they say.
1: Yeah.
3: Because if you start tinkering with an M&M, what's next? That's a perfect candy. The peanut M&M is perfection. The pretzel M&M, highly underrated. Mm. Even the traditional M&M, I'll chew on it. Pretty good stuff.
1: And to Kenzie's point, it's like one of the best mixers too. Put M&Ms on ice cream and a Blizzard, whatever.
2: I do like it as a topping. I will say.
1: Yeah. Don't try to make us feel good about your situation, Kenzie.
2: But I do. I love the McFlurry. I like it as a topping.
1: It is a great McFlurry topping.
3: You know what M&Ms I like? Are the M&M minis that come in the plastic tube that kind of looks like a beaker.
1: Yep.
3: And then you can drink them.
1: Yep.
3: But those taste different than the regular M&Ms.
2: And you could look like if you were a kid, you'd pretend like you're like an addict taking pills. Like you used to do Tic Tacs.
1: Yeah. And the other side of that is, speaking of addicts, is you have to drink the whole tube to get the same flavor feeling that you want from M&Ms. I've never taken that tube. I know kids eat them, but I've grabbed Harper's on somebody gave those out for Halloween, which is a pretty good gift for Halloween. And I threw it in my mouth and I just was all done. Like I said, oh well, I'm sorry, there's none left for you.
3: Yeah, yeah, yeah. No, you can drink them in like one gulp. Yeah. Yeah. By the way, guy 708 texted on the text line. I wish I could be part of this conversation, but I'm colorblind, so all M&Ms look the same to me.
1: Wow.
3: That's the worst part of being colorblind.
1: That you can't tell the M&Ms apart?
3: What's the point? I like all the colors in the M&Ms bag.
2: I would think it'd be like, is this a red or green light? I think that would be tougher, but that's just me.
1: That's a tough one. Well, when we come back, I guess we'll play. I don't know this Tucker Carlson audio.
3: You don't know Tucker Carlson, the sexy green M&M?
1: I don't. So.
2: Oh, my gosh. Are you in for a treat?
3: We have some audio for you, Brian.
1: I'm just saying, if the M&M people are listening, don't change a thing. Keep the artificial ones. They taste better. I don't want these beets on my M&Ms. And sports, a lot to get to after the neighborhood with Brian and Kenzie on Q101.

0: We'll get you on the phones in about 8 minutes for Clash with Kenzie. Four packs of tickets for the Bristol Renaissance Fair. That is on the way. Beat Kenzie in trivia, and you get them. We were in the middle of the fact that made your brain go, M&M's, by 2028, we'll have all natural coloring, so eat up the good artificial ones now for the next couple years to get it done. They should discount them, too, by the way, if they're really serious about getting healthy. It should be nearly free to get rid of that stash they've made, the millions of M&M's they want to get rid of. And we had a text come in talking about the green M&M, or Kenzie said it used to be sexy. It's not sexy anymore. This came back from a rebrand just a few years ago.
1: Yes, we were talking about how M&M's are being changed, the recipe, for the first time in over 30 years. M&M's underwent a change about 7 years ago where they rebranded the cartoon characters, and political commentator Tucker Carlson had something to say about the changes to the green M&M.
2: He's very upset.
3: The green M&M, you will notice, is no longer wearing sexy boots. Now she's wearing sensible sneakers. Leading women do not wear sexy boots. Leading women wear frumpy shoes. The frumpier, the better. That's the rule. The other big change is that the brown M&M has, quote, transitioned from high stilettos to lower block heels. Also less sexy. That's progress. M&Ms will not be satisfied until every last cartoon character is deeply unappealing and totally androgynous. Until the moment you wouldn't want to have a drink with any one of them. That's the goal. When you're totally turned off, we've achieved equity. They've won. The orange M&M will, quote, acknowledge and embrace his anxiety. And actually, if you look at him, the orange M&M does appear very anxious. Maybe he doesn't like all the ugly new shoes he sees around him. Maybe he liked the sexy boots.
0: I couldn't agree with him more.
1: I know. This is what Brian sounds like off the air.
2: He's like, thank God.
1: Somebody's finally speaking truth to power.
0: Derek, I got to get a follow on that. I got to just use.
4: 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Sports.
0: Sexy boots. Sexy boots. You know who's sexy? It's Pete Crow Armstrong. Holy cow. Pete Crow Armstrong hit a 3-run homer. Dansby Swanson also went deep and drove in 4 as the Cubs beat the Mets 9-6. They actually played a baseball game last night. Pretty cool. Despite having a little bit of a buzzkill, injury to starting pitcher Edward Cabrera. More on that in a second. Let's first enjoy Pete Crow Armstrong crushing it.
5: That is drilled right center field. That one back towards the wall, and it is out of here. 3-run homer. Pete Crow Armstrong. Look, Ma, no sleeves.
0: You know, that's in New York, by the way. Pretty good Cubs crowd there, traveling well there on that Mets game. That sounded good. So Pete Crow Armstrong launched his 17th homer to right center, extending his career best on base streak to 24 games going back to May 26th. And he's batting .410 right now with 11 homers, 20 RBIs during this stretch from that point on. Pretty good, Pete Crow Armstrong.
1: Pretty good.
0: Came back from that woman yelling at him in the South Side. Came back from that.
2: He's emotionally recovered.
0: I think he has. And by the way, back to Edward Cabrera, he was stretching to catch a throw at first base, the final out of the fifth inning, and really looked rough when they were taking him off the field. Not good. Cubs had so many injuries this year. Back to Dansby Swanson. He had a sack fly. He batted ninth, had a 2-run shot off Senga in the fourth, an RBI double in the 2-run eighth. And then Kelly scored 3 times. It was just a good game. It was nice to come back after 2 delayed games. So that means today is the doubleheader from that postponed game. So 12-10 first pitch and then 6-10 in New York. White Sox, Southsiders claim a 2-1 victory before 28,883 fans at the rate. 2-hour, 6-minute game. They had now in first place in the American League Central. The White Sox are 41 now and 37. They now have the win total on June 23rd, yesterday, of the entire historic loss season in 2024, losing 121 games.
1: Think about that. Think about that. 2 years ago, it took the White Sox an entire season to win 41 games. We sit here June 24th with 28,000 people in the ballpark on a Tuesday.
0: On a Tuesday?
1: Against the Guardians, not the Yankees, not the Dodgers. Against the Guardians, division rival, 28,000 people. Sox now in sole possession of first place. They matched their win total from 2024. It is absolutely remarkable what's happening on the South Side.
0: Remarkable is a good word for it. And Miguel Vargas's go-ahead home run sounded like this.
5: Vargas in the air. Back it goes! Miguel Vargas gives the Sox the lead here in this sixth inning. As Vargas blasts his 17th home run of the year, cue the fireworks.
0: I want to hear the fireworks. on the clip there?
1: Clip cut off earlier.
0: Sorry. It is really, really unreal what's going on the South Side. And again, I wanted to accentuate that number of 28,000 plus, almost 29,000 people at the rate. And it is rocking down there for good reason. I'm glad people are showing up and getting to the games and watching history really take place. Also, history took place last night out of the baseball diamond, but the NBA draft. The Bulls boost the front court. They took Caleb Wilson. Now we'll have Caleb Williams with the Bears. Caleb Wilson, the number four pick in the draft, and the consensus number four pick. As I said yesterday, the top four were kind of undisputable in who you're going to pick, and the Bulls did not screw up. They took the right guy from North Carolina. He becomes the third Bulls player selected in the top 10 from North Carolina. Kobe White in 2019, he was the seventh pick. And a guy named Michael Jordan in 1984, who was the third pick. And really, this is a guy that only played in 24 games, had a thumb injury last year, 6'10", 215 pounds. He says, I want to be the greatest player of all time. Y'all got one of the GOATs in your history right now. It's time for another. I'm hungry to be the greatest. That's me. Love his confidence.
1: Okay.
0: Love it.
1: Okay.
0: Let's go. Let's go. And he only played in 24 games, as I said. Well, you watch the guy's highlight reel at North Carolina. Phenomenal.
1: Pretty good.
0: This is arguably the greatest player in 16 years. So you got to go back. We always talk about the 90s Bulls and that magical time. But it's been 16 years since Derrick Rose's MVP season. 16 years.
1: That's a long time.
0: That's four high schools. That's going to high school four times. Think about that.
2: Why do you always do this in high school? Like, it's your only example.
0: It's a good example because high school is a very traumatic time for most people. Mm-hmm. So 4 years of that, multiply that times four. That's the last time we were really relevant.
1: That's four high schools. That's four presidential elections.
0: Right, four presidents.
1: Yeah.
0: Give me another. Kenzie, give me one if you want to give me a four-year example.
1: We'll wait.
0: See,
1: don't worry.
0: This is why I go to high school
2: almost
0: all the time.
2: How long I worked there.
0: That's fair.
1: That's good.
2: Okay.
0: You're a little over almost 3.5 years at almost.
1: So it's even longer.
2: Yeah.
0: So how long does it feel like you worked here?
2: An eternity.
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0: So Tina checked in from Palatine, waiting patiently for those Bristol Renaissance Fair tickets. This is a high dunham, a four-pack of tickets. We will be there July 11th. We'll explain all that when we get there. But hang out, Palatine. Everybody around Palatine can call in. We don't limit. We don't exclude. We include here. So thanks to the people of Palatine for listening this morning. Enjoy Noah Kahn while we get there. And then we'll get you on the phones for Bristol Renaissance Fair passes with Brian and Kenzie on Q101. I can't.

0: 101, we'll get you on the phones in about 30 seconds for the Bristol Renaissance Fair. The tickets, the four-pack of tickets in Clash with Kenzie. First, we played this home run from last night. This is Miguel Vargas's home run, the go-ahead home run.
1: Vargas in the air. Back he goes! Get it! Miguel Vargas gives the Sox the lead here in this sixth inning. As Vargas blasts his 17th home run of the year, cue the fireworks.
0: And then the clip cut off with the fireworks, Kent. We didn't get the fireworks.
2: Oh,
0: I know, you love the fireworks.
2: You never have anything.
0: We had a text in saying, we'll play the Chase Meidroth final out from a few weeks back when the fireworks outdid the announcer. We'll do that.
1: Flair in a right. Meidroth, it gets there. Ball game. White Sox with a 2-1 win over the Braves. They will win this. With a Cleveland loss, the White Sox are in first place in the AL Central for the first time since the final.
2: He's under attack.
0: Wait, what'd you say there again?
1: First place in the AL Central for the first time since the final.
0: Not even the fourth yet. Come on.
2: No.
0: All right, so call right now, 312-967-8300 to compete against Kenzie and Trivia. You will win four packs of tickets to the Bristol Renaissance Fair. We'll tell you all about our appearance at the Bristol Renaissance Fair when we do trivia, but just first focus on calling and getting in. 312-967-8300 to compete against Kenzie and Trivia for a four-pack of tickets to the Bristol Renaissance Fair.
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7: For more than a decade, the Environmental Working Group has put out a list of the so-called Dirty Dozen. These are the non-organic produce contaminated with the highest levels of pesticides. Well, this year, spinach topped the list, followed by kale, collard, mustard greens, strawberries, grapes, nectarines, peaches, cherries, apples, blackberries, pears, potatoes, and blueberries. Now, all these fruits and vegetables are part of a healthy diet, so no one is saying you shouldn't eat them. Point is, though, you could consider buying these items organic if and when you can, and then taking extra care when you wash them. The FDA recommends rinsing all fruits and vegetables, even the ones that are organic, under running water

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11: A colleague of mine went to a meeting of the primetime seniors the other week. There are programs like this all over the country for people in their 60s, 70s, 80s, and beyond to stay active. It's not just something to keep older folks busy. It helps to keep their bodies in shape and their brains sharp. Showing up with a good attitude is a must, and research shows that having the right mindset actually does lead to better physical aging. So if you need some suggestions to boost your positivity, experts we talked to recommended focusing on goals, which can boost your confidence. Practice gratitude, they said. One of the seniors my colleague met told her that just waking up in the morning is, quote, better than the alternative. That's true. Focus on the things you can control. Diet and exercise. And very importantly, surround yourself with positive people, because that can be contagious. I'm Dr. Sanjay Gupta, helping you live a better life.
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7: 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Chance at Bristol Renaissance Fair passes a 4-pack. And we'll tell you when exactly we'll be there so you use those tickets to hang with us. We open up the whole fest. It's Brian and Kenzie on Q101.

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3: Oh, here we go. Bristol Renaissance Fair, it's back, and we're there every year. We are great friends with them, and we can't wait every year when it starts. And it's going to start with us, July 11th. Brian and Kenzie, the caravan to the Bristol Renaissance Fair right at the border. Go to renfair.com for all the information, discount tickets at Menards, and for free ones right now. And again, we'll be there July 11th, 11 a.m. to 1 p.m. We open up the festival. It runs 9 weekends through Labor Day, Monday, September 7th. Just a short drive from where we are here at the NBC Tower up north at the border. So, Furnished by our great friends at Bristol Renaissance Fair. Kenzie already working on her outfit.
4: Go ahead. I am. It's been a lot of effort so far.
3: Which, you know, I'm going to go on Amazon and go to Ren Fair. They have great selections there and pick one out. Kenzie works for months on her Renaissance Fair outfit.
4: I do. I'm currently, like, kind of working on my wig right now. I think I'm going to put a ship in it.
3: She told us that before. She's going to put a ship in her wig.
5: I can't imagine.
4: I think because I want to do, like, a goddess of the sea thing. I think I want to do, like, an ocean goddess.
3: Mm-hmm.
5: Yeah.
4: So I need to have a ship in my hair.
5: Naturally.
3: I just want to make sure you're comfortable at the event. It's outdoors in a big grassy area.
5: And if you're uncomfortable, we're going to have to hear about it.
3: Like you're balancing a ship on your head the whole time. Might be tough. Well, if anybody can do it, you can. And
4: we have
3: Amanda competing for the tickets right now. So, Amanda, get ready to call your shot here. Heads or tails, first one to five wins. If Kenzie gets one wrong, you can steal a point. She can do the same to you. Amanda, call heads or tails?
6: Tails.
3: It is tails. See, people say tails never fails, and it failed a lot this week, but it didn't right there.
5: Not today.
3: So here we go. Amanda, question number one. What company is known for their signature, that was easy, button?
6: Ooh.
3: So they have that was easy button.
6: Staples.
3: It is Staples. Good job. Amanda's on the board. Kenzie, what cereal is known as the Breakfast of Champions? What cereal is the Breakfast of Champions?
4: Probably none of the ones that the kids eat because it's like full of sugar, right?
3: Right, right.
4: I think it's one of the, like, this is going to be one of the healthier ones. It's probably Wheaties.
3: It is Wheaties. It should be Lucky Charms. It's really a big mistake. Because Lucky Charms
4: with marshmallows in it should be the Breakfast of Champions.
5: Walk me through that.
3: Well, as a kid, to become a champion, to remove all the oat ones and leave the marshmallows in the milk, that was a game. That was a challenge.
5: Did you leave the when do you want to eat the marshmallows?
3: Yes, yes. You leave the marshmallows in the milk, and then first I want to clear out all the healthy oats.
4: Crap.
3: So me and my brothers would race to see who could get the oats out of the bowl.
5: Kids, if you're listening, that's what you did before you had an iPad.
3: That's damn right.
5: Was you race to get the oats out of your cereal.
3: Yes.
4: And siblings are stressful when it comes to cereal.
3: Hell yes.
4: Three
3: brothers. I mean, you talk about being a champion. Whenever I won, I felt that day was taken care of. I could do nothing else that day. If I won taking all those healthy oats out of the cereal.
5: Thank God you got that crap out of there.
3: Now you can buy them with just the marshmallows.
5: I know. It's amazing Cheaters. What capitalism has done.
3: God, woke city now, woke culture.
4: Nobody's willing to put effort in anything.
5: Participation trophy cereal.
3: Good Lord.
5: All right, Amanda, you still there?
6: Yeah.
3: Sorry for that rant, Amanda, in your ear there. Sorry.
5: 1-1. Back to Amanda.
3: Okay, Amanda. What pop star's name is yelled by Steve Carell in the infamous waxing scene in 40-Year-Old Virgin, that movie?
6: Kelly Clarkson.
3: Oh, Kelly Clarkson. All right, back to Kenzie.
4: What a weird question.
3: I wonder how many times people yell that to her on the streets. They're like, Kelly Clarkson.
5: Well, it's weird because that's her name.
6: Literally,
4: she probably just thinks they're saying hi.
3: Okay,
6: Kenzie. Every time something gets hard, it's just, Kelly Clarkson.
3: All right, Kenzie, back to you. In what movie does Seth Rogen want to create a website called fleshofthestars.com?
4: Knocked Up.
3: Knocked Up is right. Well, you know. Just like
5: Mr. Skin.
3: Mr. Skin. And he goes, what do you mean? You know, Mr. Skin from Chicago. He listens to the show. Nice guy.
5: Love him. 2-2, back to Amanda.
3: Amanda, what state is the Pentagon located in? What state is the Pentagon located in?
6: Virginia.
3: Virginia's right. Good save there. It is Virginia. And back to Kenzie. Mm-hmm. MLK's I Have a Dream speech was delivered at which presidential monument in Washington, D.C.?
4: That tall one. Isn't that the Washington Monument?
3: That's a tall one. You're right. But that's not where he did it. That's the Washington Monument. Do you know, Amanda, where he gave that speech? What monument?
6: Who did it?
3: So M.O.K.'s I Have a Dream speech delivered at the President's Monument in, which President's Monument in Washington, D.C.?
6: Lincoln.
3: It was the Lincoln Memorial. That's right. Did it right there. So Amanda's got four. Now she can win with this one?
5: Yes, that's correct. 4-2.
3: 4-2. Amanda, what is depicted on a traditional Jolly Roger flag?
6: Oh, Jesus.
4: It's not Jesus. She's wrong.
3: No, we'll give her an answer. Some people say Jesus a lot.
6: Isn't it like the skull and crossbones?
3: It's the skull and crossbones, Amanda. Wow. Impressive, girl. So you are going to join us. We're going to give you those 4-pack of tickets for the Renaissance Fair. And we want to make sure you go July 11th. We're opening it up 11 a.m. to 1 p.m. It's the Brian and Kenzie Caravan. Saturday, July 11th, 11 a.m. to 1 p.m. at Q101.com.
4: Is it bit?
3: And Renfair.com for all the information. So congratulations, Amanda. We'll see you there.
6: Thank you.
3: All right, hang on. Oops, sorry. Say again. I didn't mean to cut you off. Say again, Amanda.
6: I had so much fun. Thank you, guys.
4: Oh, we love you, girl.
3: Love you so much. We like it when it's fun. Some people say it's not fun when they get done. You know, they go, ugh.
4: She won. This is great.
3: She won. So, Amanda, hang on. Casey's going to get your information. We'll do it again tomorrow. 7:10 is when we start getting people on the phones for this. Is a hot ticket for the Renaissance Fair. And again, go to Q101.com for all the information. It's Brian and Kenzie on Q101.

0: Oh, Love Turns Thou to Death. What a song. It's Brian and Kenzie on Q101. We have 311 tickets coming up just after 8. We have an update on the Dairy Queen fiasco we talked about in Joliet yesterday, of them opening, reopening the historic site there where there's a museum. But we have new information about what's going on with this Dairy Queen in Joliet, the first Dairy Queen in the world down there in Joliet. And we're happy it's reopening. We're just unhappy it's going to be only a museum. It should be an operating Dairy Queen. We'll get to that in a second. First, I want to remind you about it's actually happening. You know, last week, picnic being done, the amateurs golf outing at Hickory Hills Country Club with Q101. And I'll be down there. We'll be hanging out. It's fantastic every year. It's an 8 a.m. start with the best ball scramble tournament. We're doing the show live. I'll be joining you later at the golf tournament, so I don't get to start with the best ball scramble. But breakfast and lunch provided with a huge gift bag. Every hole, you can win concert tickets, NASCAR Cubs, Chicago Fire tickets, Illinois football. 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I'm not sure if every foursome's taken up yet because it's kind of been flying off the shelves, so it could be done by the time you get there. But you can also just buy a dinner ticket even if you're not a golfer. 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
12: Osteoporosis affects millions of people in the United States and around the world. It's a disease that basically causes someone's bones to become weak, brittle, and porous, which can increase their risk of fractures. Now, the good news here is there are things you can do other than, or in addition to, taking medications to prevent fractures before it's too late. One is to up your intake of calcium and vitamin D. You also want to eat more protein. One functional medicine dietitian told us that that helps build muscle, and if you're building muscle strength, then you are also building bone strength. You want to be mindful of your workouts. The best ways to build bone density, one therapist told us, are going to be resistance exercises like lifting weights, and also exercises that make your bones take a bit of an impact, such as jumping or even running, just loading the bones a little bit more. I'm Dr. Sanjay Gupta, helping you live a better life.
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0: Hey, I'm Chris VanVleet. 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
1: 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I wasn't Dwayne. 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

0: 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Brian and Kenzie in the morning. And Chicago's alternative all day.
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2: Just after 8 o'clock, we'll have some 311 tickets for you. And after the Chili Peppers, an update. A lot of people checked in on our story about the Dairy Queen in Joliet, the first Dairy Queen in the world reopening as a museum. We had a long, lengthy conversation, disappointment in not being an operating Dairy Queen. We have some more exclusive breaking news from Brian and Kenzie about this Dairy Queen. I know this is the news that no one else is going to tell you but us. Brian and Kenzie on Q101 in 3 minutes.

0: Brian and Kenzie on Q101, 311. Tickets coming up in about 10 minutes, just after 8 o'clock. But first, really, really big update here.
1: Brian and Kenzie, the biggest story of the day.
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0: So before we move on with something you need to hear today, a massive update on I'm pretty sure no one's heard this information before concerning Dairy Queen. No one in the history of Chicago, where Dairy Queen started in Joliet. And that's how we started this story yesterday, talking about the first Dairy Queen being turned into a museum on Route 66. That's where it starts. It goes all the way to California, historic Route 66. Here's the story from CBS Chicago.
3: The world's first Dairy Queen is getting a museum-worthy overhaul.
4: No frosty treats, but a spot in history. The original location at 501 North Chicago in Joliet opened on this day 86 years ago. Now the Joliet Area Historical Museum is taking over the building as part of its Route 66 collection. The museum plans to restore the facade to its 1940s look. The inside will be part of the museum, complete with historical artifacts from that area.
0: This led to a discussion from my point of view is that it's a museum with no sweet treats.
3: Mm.
0: Not good. Not good. And all due respect to the people doing fine work down there and rejuvenating the downtown Joliet area. And we had some listeners that know people on the board. We want them to listen to this conversation. We want them to hear us. When we said, first off, it should be an operational Dairy Queen, I recommended a Blizzard Freestyle machine, similar to the freestyles you see at Five Guys. Those, you can make whatever kind of drink you want. How about whatever kind of Blizzard you want? Make it an experience. And to Kenzie's point, said you make the Blizzard, you turn it upside down, and it falls out. It becomes Game of Thrones. Shame. Shame. Shame.
5: That's good. A lot of ideation going on here. I like this.
0: That was yesterday's conversation, the entire in-depth, probably 40-minute conversation on the Brian and Kenzie podcast.
5: It was about a half hour.
3: It was like this.
0: Again, no one else is doing these deep dives and giving you this information and entertainment than us.
5: We're not afraid to tell the truth, unlike the lamestream media.
0: So more was uncovered. Shocking news. Because you would think, when you think about the first Dairy Queen ever invented in Joliet 80-some years ago, we're so proud of that. That was here in the Chicagoland area, you would think that's where the Blizzard and soft serve ice cream was invented. Case pulled a Ben Bradley all last 24 hours, did a deep dive on this.
5: Well, I kept on getting comments yesterday about, well, you know that Dairy Queen was actually founded in Kankakee, right? You know that soft serve started in Kankakee. And I was getting confused. And I guess this is where I have to be honest, and I hope that we're in the tree of trust here. I hope that we are.
0: I always say that.
3: We're about to find out.
0: Whenever I say that, you guys say we're not.
5: Okay, well, things are different when I say it. Uh-huh. So hopefully you say it now. Hopefully we're in the tree of trust. What we learned was that soft serve was invented in Kankakee by Sherb's Ice Cream, a guy named Sherb Noble.
0: Yeah, great name.
5: He invented it in 1938 with the father and son team of JF and Alex McCullough. In 1938, they ran a trial run series for an all-you-can-eat 10-cent soft serve at Sherb's store, and they sold 1,600 servings in 2 hours, meaning that soft serve would become an instant hit.
0: Now, I want to pause there for a second. We're talking about 1938.
5: 1938, when there's nothing going on.
0: There's no way to spread. You can't put up in your Instagram story, you know, come with me as I go eat soft serve for the first time.
5: And by the way, check out these hot chicks that are going to be here watching you eat ice cream.
0: It'd be funny if there was something. They have to explain what soft serve is.
5: Yes.
0: No one knew what it was yet.
5: Exactly. Pioneers.
0: Kenzie would probably do a really good job with this video, with the come with me video for soft serve the first time
3: in
0: 1930.
3: Of course I could. Come with me.
0: She's wearing a petticoat.
5: He looks like a flapper girl. So those people would later open the first Dairy Queen in Joliet in 1940.
0: So they opened the first Dairy Queen,
5: yes.
0: But 1938, it was Sherb.
5: Yes, it was Sherb.
0: It invented soft serve. I would have thought, if you're talking about the Joliet Dairy Queen and making a museum out of it,
5: yes.
0: I would have thought soft serve was invented there.
5: And I guess this is where the tree of trust comes into play, is that I'm now learning that soft serve and ice cream are two different things.
3: Well, duh, they're just called ice cream otherwise. Why do they have another name?
0: Can you explain the difference of soft serve and ice cream to him, Kenzie?
5: And then what are the... Okay, hold on. Before she does that, there's ice cream, there's custard.
0: Custard's a different thing.
5: Which I just call ice cream.
3: And I'm a custard girl. Let me tell you something.
0: Okay. You're known as that. You are known as that. Custard girl of Elgin.
5: So, ice cream, custard, soft serve, which is not ice cream, What else is there?
0: There's gelato.
2: Gelato.
5: Which is Italian ice cream.
2: That's Italian. I think there's more sugar in that.
5: Oh, I thought it was less because Europeans are so trim.
2: I think there's more sugar in gelato.
0: That's because they smoke all the time.
5: Oh, God, smoking is so
0: Europeans,
5: cool.
0: That's one thing they do. They smoke all the time.
5: That's what they're known for.
0: And they're thin. Like Kenzie's the custard girl of Elgin.
5: Uh-huh.
0: So you got soft serve, ice cream, gelato, custard, and you got sherbet.
5: Which I thought was ice cream. I thought that was just sour ice cream.
0: No, sherbet's not ice cream.
2: Oh, there's no like dairy in sherbet.
0: Yeah.
2: If you're lactose intolerant, you can eat sherbet.
5: Okay, then what makes sherbet sherbet?
2: But you want a recipe?
5: Well, yeah, if there's no milk in it, it looks and tastes just like ice cream.
2: No, you can tell it's not so creamy.
5: But it's still cold flavor. You see what I'm saying is, to me, it's
2: all... So what do you think, like, just ice is ice cream then? Do you think everything frozen?
5: Well, no, ice is ice, and ice cream is ice cream. But to me, everything that we've said, like, are you guys ever like, oh, I'm in the mood for specifically custard?
2: Yes. Really? Andy's is custard. So Andy's, which I took you to, we took a picture of, that is custard.
0: Got pictures on our social.
5: But to me, that was just ice cream. And I would say, oh, I want ice cream. And then we would go to Andy's. In the same way that if I said, oh, I want ice cream, we would go to Dairy Queen. To me, that's the same thing. And
2: listen, they're the same category. Like, you shouldn't throw a hissy fit if I bring you to an ice cream shop instead of a soft serve shop.
0: I think he's going to throw a hissy fit if that's what happens.
2: Like, so nobody should, like, you know, crash their car into a wall out of, like, disappointment. It's a similar genre, right? But, you know, it's like...
0: kind of like punk rock.
2: Well, it's like having thin crust pizza or deep dish pizza or that. Like, it's still pizza, but there's different kinds that you crave.
5: Yeah, but I feel like I'm getting... I understand where you're coming from there. I guess I just don't understand the difference because growing up, I censored myself.
0: You know what? Big ice cream was just cutting him off right now. That's his crazy. Mic turned off. I didn't touch it. I didn't touch a mic.
2: Like,
0: it just
2: ice cream, custard's my favorite. Then I would say soft serve, and then I would say ice cream.
5: But you can taste it. What's the difference between a soft serve and ice cream? That's the same thing.
2: So a soft serve literally is almost what it sounds like. So it's airier. It has, like, less fat and stuff, and then it always comes out of a machine. And so it's served at a, more of a room temperature. Obviously not at room temperature because it's still frozen. But it's served at a warmer temperature, at least.
5: Okay.
2: And so it's not as, like, rock solid. So it's because it's airier and lighter. Like, think about it. You ever seen a kid, you know, bite into soft serve, and it just scoops off almost like whipped cream compared to, like, when you, like, hardcore scooping ice cream? So it literally is softer and lighter, and custard's like that too. It's a lot like creamier and more whipped.
0: I go to soft serve when I'm dieting because it's lighter.
5: Okay,
0: it's lighter. Now you can get it dipped too,
2: Skinny
0: which is
2: Queen.
0: That's right.
5: You can get it dipped.
0: You get it dipped like in chocolate strawberry.
2: Yeah, Dairy Queen.
0: Yeah, you dip it.
5: They have a strawberry dip.
0: Yeah, and it's a hard shell by the time it comes out.
2: What do you know nothing about Dairy Queen?
5: Not really. What I'm learning is that I don't know anything about Dairy Queen.
2: You know what? Honestly, I think you should go to the museum.
0: We've been downing this museum, but maybe it'll teach you about all
2: the lack of education is scary, and maybe that's what they've been talking about in order to put this museum together.
5: Well, Brian never invites me to his Wednesday night D'Agostino's Dairy Queen combo. I legitimately, hand on my heart, praying to the Lord
2: Triple
5: above,
2: D over there.
5: Triple D. Did not know that they had strawberry dip soft serve or ice cream.
0: Well, it's the soft serve.
2: It's their soft serve
0: because you can't dunk ice cream in there because it's too heavy. But
5: it's too heavy. Ice cream's not heavy. What are you guys talking about? I feel like
0: soft serve is light, so you can dip it in the chocolate syrup or the strawberry.
2: It's whippy. Think about how hard it would be to bite into. Like, you ever bit into ice cream and it's hard as a rock, and then you put a hard shell on top of that, and it'd be like bulletproof.
0: Yeah.
5: I'm worried now that I've been having something different my entire life.
2: Haven't you gotten ice cream at different places before? I mean, you got Andy's. That was custard.
5: Okay. And then I've been to Jenny's.
0: That's ice cream.
5: But they taste the same.
0: No, they don't. They're way different.
5: They're the same. I'm not even trying to be difficult. They're the same thing in my mind.
0: If somebody can explain it to Case, if wants to explain it, because a lot of people are texting in like they're throwing things in their car right now listening to this conversation.
5: But you guys are telling me, and I know Kinsey said yes to the custard thing, but Brian, you're like, oh, God, I'm in the mood specifically for soft serve right now or sherbet right now. Or people are mentioning frozen yogurt on the text line.
0: Froyo.
5: That throws a whole other wrench in this ballgame.
0: I saw sorbet come through on the text line too, which is different than sherbet. Sorbet.
5: What's the difference?
0: I gotta admit, I don't know what sorbet is exactly.
5: And what the hell is gelato?
0: Do you know what sorbet is, Kenzie? Like, exactly what sorbet is? I don't know the difference of that one.
2: Sorbetto. I see that sign. Sometimes, like, the bougie sorbetto signs. I'm not sure.
0: Also, Javier checked in. Also, Mexicans have their own ice cream.
2: Oh, my God.
0: he said raspados?
2: Raspados, yeah.
0: Raspados. So now you got to go through cultures. Mexican specific. You don't want to piss off Mexicans.
5: No, one of my favorite cultures.
0: Yeah,
5: so I would love to honor them by having, what's it called, raspados?
0: Yeah.
5: Okay.
0: You'll probably
2: That's more, I would put in more of a shaved ice category.
0: Like Italian ice? Yeah.
2: But Mexican?
5: Okay. Your
0: case is going to insult a whole culture.
2: You put like chamoy on it, like, you know, that
5: hell
2: like.
5: Is chamoy?
2: Okay.
5: The only time I see Mexicans with ice cream is when they've got the carts and they're selling the little SpongeBob popsicles.
0: Oh, they're so good.
5: But then what the hell is a popsicle? That's ice.
2: A popsicle is totally different than ice cream, and you know that.
0: I don't think he does.
5: Well, then, okay. All right, ice cream experts. So, what is a Frosty? Is that ice cream? Is that soft serve? Is that custard? Is that some other gender we don't know about? What the hell's a Frosty?
0: Maybe we should get on this wormhole.
5: I don't know what's happening.
0: Gender specific here. Frosty's going on. I don't know.
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0: Jessica texted in and she's checking in from Broadview. Says there's also a Neve, which is a water-based Mexican ice cream.
5: Oh, I don't know where to get that.
0: I don't think
2: you got to worry about it.
5: I don't know where that is.
0: Thank you for checking in from Broadview. We appreciate you. We'll get to the bottom of this. This all started yesterday, talking about the Dairy Queen in Joliet being a museum, and apparently maybe it should be a museum. It's Brian and Kenzie on Q101.

0: we're about 101 seconds away from 311 tickets at Northern Ireland. But first, an important conversation about ice cream. It started with the Dairy Queen in Joliet reopening. The original Dairy Queen, the first one in the world, was in Joliet. It's opening as a museum on Route 66 to kind of be a really great tourist spot. And yesterday's conversation led to, why isn't an operating Dairy Queen? You can't get sweet treats there. After the show, me and Case got into a big discussion about what is ice cream. Soft serve, sherbet, froyo. Boy, we're getting a lot of different things in here that are
1: custard
0: qualified in the ice cream world. I tried to tell him they're all different, but he's unhinged right now. He's spinning.
1: Well, I grew up in a house where we said, let's go get ice cream.
0: Mm.
1: And that could have been custard. That could have been soft serve. I never thought about the difference. I never tasted the difference. I didn't know the difference. And now I'm learning that there are people out there where you sit down in your home and you go, you know what sounds good right now? Let's go get custard specifically. Let's go get soft serve specifically. Let's go get sherbet since we're some crazy alternative hippy dippy family. And I have never once thought about the specificities.
0: See, he's unhinged.
1: Specificities, yeah. Of ice cream.
0: Wasn't it nicer back in the day in Indiana? We just went and got ice cream in the house?
1: Well,
0: simpler time.
1: Of course, 219 checking in from Indiana. They say, Case, I'm with you. Ice cream is ice cream. All ice cream is soft serve if you leave it out long enough.
0: I actually nuke my ice cream sometimes. I don't like it super, super hard.
1: Wait.
0: So
1: okay.
0: I've moved.
1: Hold on.
2: That's so disgusting.
0: So I'll take like the best ice cream on earth ever is Ben & Jerry's fish food. And that's the PH, like the band Fish. That's the best ice cream on earth.
1: And you put it in the microwave? Or you're an air fryer guy?
0: Well, I don't air fry it. But sometimes that little quart or whatever it is so hard out of the freezer at Jewel. So I'll take it home. I open it up. I'll nuke it for 20 seconds.
1: 20 seconds?
0: 20 seconds.
2: Holy crap. Crap.
0: And it, Megan thinks it comes
2: you
0: soupy.
2: You trying to make it boil?
0: I just want to loosen it up.
2: Ugh.
0: I don't want to bite in the ice cream like a chicken wing. It's got to be softer.
1: Now, sorry if this is a stupid suggestion. You can't just wait 2 minutes and leave it on the counter Mother Nature to do its work.
0: I've tried to wait 2 minutes. It's not enough.
1: You just start stabbing yourself with a spoon going, God, I need to eat something now.
2: Well, and I'm literally the exact opposite of you, Brian. You know when you like drive home with your ice cream and then the top starts to get milky? Oh, I can't even have it anymore.
0: That's the best when you scoop that off like frosting.
2: That's repulsive to
0: That's me. The best. You're missing. Oh, you know what? Next time that happens, call me. I'll drive up there. I'll eat that part off and then you can have the ice cream. Yeah, that's the best part. I like it a little soft. I like it there.
1: Now, I asked the question right before we played that song of, okay, since everybody here seems to be some dairy expert, we're all milking cows in our free time, except for me, apparently. What the hell is the difference between a Frosty and ice cream? And nobody seemed to have an answer for that except for Matt, who was checking on the phone line. Thank God Matt, the Frosty expert, is here. Matt, what can you tell us about that?
0: Yeah, do you work for Wendy's, by the way? What do you do?
3: Well, so, funny enough, my
0: go ahead,
3: so,
0: buddy.
3: Funny enough, my brother-in-law's dad bought a classic car, and it happened to be owned by the founder of Wendy's. It was in a bunch of the old commercials and stuff.
1: What?
3: Yeah,
2: that's awesome.
3: I really couldn't tell you much more about it, unfortunately, but it's a pretty sweet car. But aside from that, I do know that the founder of Wendy's, when he was trying to build his dessert menu, he was like, hey, you know, Dairy Queen's got soft serve on lock. Everyone's got ice cream. Everyone's got milkshakes. What can we do different? So he literally said, what if instead of doing soft serve or ice cream, we just do neither? And he made this other secret third thing.
2: Yeah. Well, Frosty's like patented. Like that's Wendy's owns that stuff.
0: Yeah. Because you can't call it soft serve, but it's like soft serve.
3: But you're also not going to drink it through a straw.
0: Right.
1: So it's not a milkshake.
0: It's not a milkshake. No, it's no way is it a milkshake.
1: Okay, so there's
0: unless
1: ice
0: you nuke
1: cream.
0: It.
1: Well, anything is a milkshake if you nuke it.
0: Yeah. By the way, a lot of people checking in here with support on nuking the ice cream just for 20 seconds to soften it up when it comes out of the freezers from wherever. Oh. Jewel, Mariano's, Whole Foods.
1: Just wait just a second. Just let it sit on the counter.
2: That's so gross.
0: I don't listen. Microwaves are invented to make our lives easier. I'm not waiting around. Time is valuable.
2: But yes. I don't want hot ice cream.
0: It's not hot. It just softens up just enough.
3: You're not going to believe me, but my aunt's ex-husband has the original patent for the microwave because he was on the team that developed it.
2: You know everybody?
0: Wait, what?
2: Who are you?
0: Wait, you're related to the person.
3: With me is pretty fun.
0: You're related to the person that invented the microwave?
3: I guess no longer related to, but yeah.
0: Why, he passed away?
2: Now you got the frost?
1: No, they got divorced.
3: Oh, they got divorced. Yeah, no, he lives in Michigan now.
0: No, you get him in the divorce.
1: Yeah, wait, so are you like a kajillionaire if you know the guy that invented the microwave? Aren't you just swimming in money?
2: And the frosty car?
3: No, but depending on how far you want this tangent to go, my aunt works directly for Steve Jobs as well.
0: Okay. Well, are you just making stuff up now?
2: Do you have secret security?
3: I'm telling you guys, 6 degrees of separation is really fun with me.
0: Do you drive around with, like, Escalades in front of you and behind you to protect you?
3: Well, so if I can...
2: Is this Barack Obama?
3: Gelato debate.
1: Get into the gelato debate.
0: Those 311 tickets.
3: In college, my band opened for Hillary Duff's husband's band, Winnetka Bowling League. And I know from the Hillary Duff movie... or the Lizzie McGuire movie, rather, that gelato is lower in fat. That's what separates it.
0: Your band's called Winnetka Bowling League?
1: No, Hillary Duff's husband is.
3: Our band was called Long Boy, so.
1: And there's a really good band called Winnetka Bowling League that Hillary Duff's husband either was or is in.
0: Oh, okay.
1: Yes.
0: Did they invent
2: brush
0: the air fryer?
2: Brush up on your Hillary Duff,
0: sorry,
2: Ryan.
0: Trust me, I'm...
2: You're embarrassing me.
0: I can't get past the pictures of Hillary Duff. I can't go to any...
1: I can't listen to her.
0: I can't read anything. Gosh, she's beautiful. All right, Matt, I guess, wow. Should we get his number?
2: Yes.
1: Matt, do you want to go to lunch sometime?
2: Get his number in case anything happens.
0: Yeah, Matt, hang on. We're going to get your number to keep it in the system. We got the guy that worked for, related to Steve Jobs, the inventor of the microwave, and I think the gelato, too, something like
2: and
0: that.
2: And got the Wendy's frosty car.
0: Good Lord. All right, let's see. 311. Do you like 311? Call now. 312-967-8300. Caller 10 gets tickets to 311. And they're one of my favorites, and I can't imagine a better time than seeing 311 on Northerly Island. It's going to be glorious, just a few weeks away. So call right now, 312-967-8300. The show is July 12th, a Sunday. Beautiful. This is going to be in the 90-degree time. That's what 311 is, about an outdoor band. From our great friends at Live Nation and Q101, call now for those tickets.
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0: Traffic is brought to you by eBay, and still a problem. 8094 westbound all morning long. There was a medical emergency, and it's an out.
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31: For more than a decade, the Environmental Working Group has put out a list of the so-called Dirty Dozen. These are the non-organic produce contaminated with the highest levels of pesticides. Well, this year, spinach topped the list, followed by kale, collard, mustard greens, strawberries, grapes, nectarines, peaches, cherries, apples, blackberries, pears, potatoes, and blueberries. Now, all these fruits and vegetables are part of a healthy diet, so no one is saying you shouldn't eat them. Point is, though, you could consider buying these items organic if and when you can, and then taking extra care when you wash them. The FDA recommends rinsing all fruits and vegetables, even the ones that are organic, under running water that is slightly warmer than room temperature. Don't use soap, bleach, or any fancy produce washes. I'm Dr. Sanjay Gupta, helping you live a better life.
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2: A better life with Dr. Sanjay Gupta.
3: By age 35, two-thirds of American men will experience some degree of noticeable hair loss. And by age 50, about 85% of men will have significantly thinning hair. That's according to the American Hair Loss Association. Now, one dermatologist explained that hair loss can either be genetic or it can be triggered by stress, illness, surgery, medications, major life events. No matter the cause, a lot of men, understandably, are frustrated by hair loss because it seems like a loss of control. You can take great care of your scalp by all sorts of expensive lotions and potions, but that might not matter. There are some tried and true medications that might work, like minoxidil or finasteride. But another solution is just shaving it off. And I've heard more and more how liberating this can be for a lot of guys. That's the ultimate control of their appearance. I'm Dr. Sanjay Gupta, helping you live a better life.
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0: Brian and Kenzie on Q101. Time for Head to Headlines. We narrow down and go through hundreds of the funniest headlines of the week. And on Wednesdays at 8:20, we narrow it down to two. And then you vote. You decide the content based on the headline alone. The catch is that we'll never talk about the other story again. In fact, we have friends at Google. It gets scrubbed from the internet. You will not be able to find it after today. So you must choose wisely on which story you want to hear, because we're not going to talk about both. And today, both are kind of worthy to talk about. So let's get to it. These are the two finalists. Headline number one is, pickleball game turns into, quote, bloody mess after mom whacks man with paddle for criticizing son.
1: Tough.
0: There's a lot in that headline there. Again, pickleball game turns into a bloody mess after mom whacks man with paddle for criticizing son. Pickleball is very, very heated these days. I see him over at Oz Park sometimes playing, and people are screaming profanities with kids playing in the park there in Oz Park.
1: Profanities?
0: Profanities.
1: Wow.
2: I don't think you can have an attitude when you're just playing easier tennis.
0: Wow.
2: I don't think you can be sassy about it.
0: That insulted probably 50,000 people listening right now.
2: I don't, but like, I think both are hard, but you can't walk around with an attitude when you're playing the easier version of tennis.
0: Have you played pickleball? I know you played tennis. Have you played pickleball before?
2: Yeah.
0: Do you think it's
2: smaller court?
0: Smaller court.
2: It is smaller. But I'm 5'2". I'm like, oh, I'm zippy. I can get to the other end. This is great.
0: Because Kenzie can't get across a tennis court.
1: No.
2: Oh, my God. It's so hard. It's so much bigger. It's unbelievable.
0: Now, am I wrong in assuming? I've never played pickleball. I've watched it. Is it more difficult as far as, because you put more spin on the ball? Like, it takes more of a skill set to play pickleball than tennis, maybe?
2: I don't think so.
0: Okay.
2: I think tennis is, I've played both. I think tennis is a lot harder.
0: Physically, it certainly is, covering that much court.
2: Right.
0: I thought maybe this, to be really good at pickleball, you've got to really do more tricky things with the paddle. Mm. Like hit some guy with it when he criticizes your son, like in that story.
1: Yeah, that helps.
0: That's headline one. Headline two, not to be outdone, so don't vote yet. Headline two is Texas town lockdown after 24 million bees released in a semi-accident.
1: Not good.
0: I want to say that number again. Texas town is on lockdown, a whole town, because 24 million bees released in a semi-accident.
1: I didn't know we had that many.
2: Why are they in a semi?
0: Well, these are the questions to ask on the story. Let's not
2: who
0: get too deep.
2: Who's shipping that?
1: Kizzy, was that not your Amazon order?
2: Who ordered that many bees?
0: Rhonda, honey, order some 24 million bees on Amazon.
2: Does anybody else think maybe a terrorist attack? I don't know.
0: Well,
2: who did that?
0: We'll find out all that story if that's the one that people select you by texting in 312-967-8300. You text in headline one or headline two. We'll never talk about the other story again, so be very careful. And make your choice. We'll come back and break down the story you choose with Brian and Kenzie on Q101. Jonah Kagan played Saturday night at the Cubby Bear with Q101.

0: It's Brian and Kenzie on Q101. Had the headlines. You choose the story we break down. You decide the content, and we'll give you the results in a second. But first, here are the headlines you had to choose from, the funniest headlines of the week. And headline one was, pickleball game turns into bloody mess after mom whacks man with paddle for criticizing son. Headline number two was, Texas town on lockdown after 24 million bees released in semi-accident. I think people thought the first headline said it all, what happened. Somebody insulted her son, she whacked him with a paddle, they moved on.
1: Ask and answer.
0: But the 24 million bees, which Kenzie started asking a bunch of questions about, I think that curiosity got people, and that won by a long shot, headline two, where millions of bees, 24 million bees, Texas town on lockdown after released in semi-accident. Why were there 24 million bees in a semi-truck? We're about to find out. There's audio to this story, not from a, well, I guess it is a news source, Inside Edition. Is a new? Do we call that as a news source?
1: That's news.
0: These days, anything's news, so I guess go ahead.
1: Amen, brother.
0: Here is the story from Inside Edition.
2: Oh, honey, that's a lot of bees.
0: Clever.
1: Can't see that do anything for you?
3: I feel like I don't get it.
0: Let me give you one more. Okay, let me give it to you one more time.
2: Oh, honey, that's a lot of bees.
0: Oh,
3: my God. I thought it was like a movie edit. Okay, I get it. It's just a pun. It sounds like you put together like an audio and messed with it. I thought it came from like a movie or something.
0: Yeah. See, bees make honey.
3: I get that. Okay. I thought it was a play on like a movie line. That's what I thought. Never mind.
0: Oh, that's all good.
1: No, it's not.
3: And with the music in the background, I thought it was.
0: Oh,
2: geez. Oh, honey, that's a lot of bees.
3: I was about to, like, the beat was going to drop after that. It sounded like an intro or something.
0: All right, let's get the story from Inside Edition.
2: The buzz happened in southeast Texas when a truckload carrying some 400 beehives upended over the weekend. The truck reportedly was headed to North Dakota when its driver took a wrong turn and ended up on a road too narrow to navigate safely.
0: Shouldn't you have Escalades leading you with 24 million bees? How do you take a wrong turn today? GPS works almost everywhere. And I know they sometimes do send you down a wrong road, so maybe that's what happened. Maybe they didn't realize it was an 18-wheeler driving, and you have 406 hives of bees.
1: That's so many hives.
0: Wouldn't one hive be enough for South Dakota?
1: You would think so.
0: There's not many people there.
1: No. There's nothing going on.
0: Yeah, nothing going on.
1: And the road was too small for the semi?
3: Sending something to my ex.
0: Didn't he like see it coming that was getting smaller and go, maybe I should stop?
1: Where'd the road go?
0: Yeah.
3: Maybe he thought it was an optical illusion. Like, it must be because I'm far away that it looks small.
1: I hope that road gets bigger so I don't dump all these
3: obviously,
1: bees out.
3: As I get closer, the road will grow in my vision.
0: Objects in the mirror are smaller than they appear.
3: Exactly.
0: All right, let's see what happened here after that happened.
2: The crash set loose millions of bees, prompting an all-out emergency response. Orange County Emergency Services issued a statement on social media urging people to remain indoors.
0: By the way, I want to know.
3: You wouldn't catch me outside.
0: So it started in Texas and it was on its way to South Dakota.
1: Yes.
0: Long drive.
1: Yeah.
0: Why is Texas the home of bees? Like, if they took 24 million bees out of Texas, isn't that all the bees in Texas?
1: That'd be all the bees in the country.
3: Bee breeder.
0: Yeah, a bee breeder? Something to say.
3: That had to be a bee breeder.
0: Bee breeder.
3: Where do you order bees from? A bee breeder, probably.
0: I don't know.
1: Where do you order bees? Why do you order bees? Who's ordering bees?
3: So somebody texted in and said, beekeeper here, which is smiley face. Jilly. This is Jilly the beekeeper.
0: Oh, excellent.
3: Orchards and farms pay to have bees pollinate their crops.
0: Mm.
3: That's why they're on semis. So maybe that would make sense because it's going to one of the Dakotas, you said?
0: Yes. From Texas.
3: That's crappy.
0: Couldn't they, and this is just me brainstorming, keep listening, please, that beekeeper. Can't you wrangle them to teach them how to fly in South Dakota?
1: Thank you. They have wings.
0: Like all the bees just kind of fly? Can't they fly there?
3: So you would need like some type of, okay, you know how like there's dogs that herd cows?
0: Yes, mm-hmm. Yes.
3: You'd need like, I don't know, like a falcon that herds bees? Like, how would you do that?
0: Sounds like a good idea. I don't know enough about it. Our beekeeper could help us.
1: But what? I mean, that would be faster. Wings are faster than tires. You would think they would get there quicker.
0: And they wouldn't crash because they know how to fly.
3: How terrifying that would be when you look up and you're like, oh my God, and they're on their way.
0: And one of the bees goes, don't worry. We're headed to South Dakota. We're not going to sting you.
1: This is not a sting operation.
0: Oh,
1: merely transport.
3: Yeah. We're employed bees. Yeah. The unemployed bees that are pretty problematic.
0: You can go home now with that one, Case, by the way.
1: Thank you, Sting Operation. That was fun.
0: A good one. Yeah.
2: On the scene, beekeepers in protective gear could be witnessed trying to gather the wayward insects and right the disturbed hives.
0: What do you do? Say, like, get in there? Like, how do you tell a bee? How do you reason with a bee?
1: Well, try. Let's say I'm a bee. I'm out of the hive. We're on the highway. What are you doing?
0: Hey, bee. Listen, big accident here. I got a big problem here.
3: I'm just in a costume at the drugs.
0: Everybody's being ornery. If you can just chill for a second and just help me out here. I need some help. Can you help me?
3: I'd put a crown on because I think they say they always listen to the queen. Go marching into the truck.
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20: For years, we've been talking about both the positive and negative effects of being on social media. And I would say, by and large, for older adults, social media is net positive. Not all positive, but net positive. Helps them keep in touch with friends and stay social. But for younger people, social media use, especially heavy use, tends to be net negative. In fact, according to this year's World Happiness Report, youth who use social media more than 5 hours a day reported a lower level of well-being. And researchers who study this sort of thing found that many teens wish these platforms didn't even exist, and yet they can't seem to stop using them. Experts we talked to largely suggested two things. Ideally, along with your friend group, take some time offline. Also, try to recurate your algorithm so it shows you posts that'll make you feel good. I'm Dr. Sanjay Gupta, helping you live a better life.
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2: 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Lauren and Brian Phillips will have different keywords throughout the day. 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Go and see Muse anywhere you want. Music, entertainment, news on the way. A lot of stuff to get into. Those Jackass passes coming as well for our screening tomorrow night, too.

0: Hey, when we get through with a lot of big news and music entertainment news coming up here in a second, we have Jackass screening passes, and that's coming up. We'll get that at the end once we get through it. Tomorrow night, the screening is for Jackass Best and Last. Case will be your host, and we'll be out there, and we'll give you all the information about it. But first, let's get to this music and entertainment news. So first off, The Killers. Have you heard of them? Pretty big band, pretty fun. One of the best bands, one of the best performances, I would say, ever to play Q101's Twisted in its history. Was that about 3 years ago?
1: That was 2022.
0: Yeah, four years ago.
1: 4 years ago, yeah.
0: That's when you see the difference between just good musicians and good songs, which are great, and good performers. Mm-hmm. Brandon Flowers, one of the best performers of our generation. By the way, also a good songwriter.
1: Pretty good.
0: pretty good.
1: I think they're the best band of the 21st century. I don't know if people realize how much I love The Killers. I adore that band.
0: And I would say that's a great argument to make. I'm not going to thwart that down. Because of the music, the performance, the longevity, and digging deep, especially at that set, they had the Aragon in the palm of their hands. Mm-hmm. Brandon Flowers did specifically.
1: Good band.
0: So now Killers frontman Brandon Flowers announced yesterday he's finished work on his long-awaited third solo album, Thrasher, which sounds like a metal album. It's not. It's slated for release August 21st. He announced the record yesterday in a stunning 90-second trailer that explains the decision to pivot toward country-inspired sound on this album.
2: That's interesting.
0: Yeah, check this out, Kenzie. This is going to sound like a movie trailer, but this is him talking about the album.
3: Two things can be true at the same time. The fact that I love new wave and rock and roll has been well documented. But a life is long enough to allow for more. Walt Whitman said it best, I am large, I contain multitudes. Well, I'm larger now than I was 20 years ago, and I've unlocked a room that feels like it's been waiting for me all along. Country Western music, my father's music. It has offered itself to me and the stories I have to tell at the moment with a breezy enthusiasm. We recorded Thrasher last July in Nashville, Tennessee. Playing with the seasoned and extremely capable musicians that Rado and Sean assembled was one of the highlights in my career. So I hope you hear the joy in the record, because we sure had a blast making it. Oh, and this is not me running away from rock and roll. I don't want to replace my old songs. I simply found room

0: I am going to drink so many beers to this music.
1: Holy crap.
0: Well, I'm going to be outside in August when this comes out. I'm going to get me like a Stroh's 30 pack, and I'm going to sit there at like midnight and drink and listen to this whole album when it comes out in August.
1: Wait a minute. So Case told me he likes to debrief me about music before we go on air, and he told me about this, and I'm like, okay, cool. I feel motivated. I was like touching.
0: Yeah.
1: Oh my God. I'm so supportive of him putting out this album.
0: Yeah, very touching.
1: I want to listen to it.
0: A couple points on this too, and we'll get to Kenzie in a second about a Brandon Flowers solo album. First off, I love how there's a pause in the middle of that 90-minute thing. He's like, oh, by the way, I'm still doing rock. Mm-hmm. I'm still a rock guy.
2: Don't worry, I still kick ass.
0: Yeah, I think someone was like holding up a flash. Mention that you're still a rocker.
3: Mr. Brightside.
0: Remember that? The biggest song of all time, Mr. Brightside. You
3: when
0: get that.
3: When we were young, you love it.
0: Start singing a little bit of it just right now. Sing a little bit. Jealousy. Just
3: smile like you mean it. Don't forget it.
0: He's like, yeah, by the way, I'm still a rocker. But yeah, Kenzie, the powerful music, right? Now, back in the day when we first announced Brandon Flowers was going to have a solo album, let's go back to what Kenzie said.
2: This is January. This is when we found out that there wasn't going to be new Killers music. There was going to be a Brandon Flowers solo album instead. And Kenzie spoke up on behalf of the rest of the Killers and had these questions to ask.
0: Do you remember this, Kenzie?
1: No. I don't know where to play.
0: This is Kenzie from back in January when we announced that Brandon Flowers was going to have a solo
1: album. I have no idea.
0: She's defending his bandmates, by the way.
1: Don't you think? He's like, I'm doing a solo project. The guy's like, okay. I'm like, we you have drums on them? What are you doing? He's like, I would just be like, well, how about we just do it? And
2: hey, Brandon Flowers came to the Killers.
1: You need a guitar? Like, are you going to use one?
2: Like, if I was in the Killers and Brandon Flowers was like, hey, I'm doing a solo record, I'd go, please be doing a hip-hop album. Please be doing a hip-hop
1: right,
2: album.
1: Right, different genre, fair. No, it's all a cappella. I'd be like, fair. That's fair. But if you're going to have any of the instruments that are currently on the stage, I think we should be doing it together.
0: Now, that was back in January when we announced
1: this. And I stand by that. I think they should use, like, the guitar. It's not like there's going to be a guitar in that album.
0: Understood. But now that you just heard the music and were almost moved to tears by listening to that bluegrassy sound that he created, I'm not dissing the musicians and the Killers. They're incredible. But I don't think they can do that.
1: Mm-hmm. You don't think so?
0: I don't think they can.
1: I don't know, because I don't really play, like, guitar. I don't know if it's easy to genre swap if you play a guitar.
0: As a guitar player, I can say that you can easily oldie different versions of music and genres. You can do it. But then when you hear somebody really play like a bluegrass or country, like, oh, that's what it's supposed to sound like. And then you just hit the distortion pedal and play something that sounds like Eddie Van Halen, which is what I do when I play guitar. You realize that you're out of your league in certain worlds there. There are people that can play anything. There's some great guitar players out there.
1: Right.
0: But I think you picked the right guys for this as we heard that powerful music.
1: That sounded I'm like rooting for him. I'm like, yeah, he's still rocker. I was like defending him.
2: Well, it's amazing how genuine and authentic that comes across compared to, say, when Machine Gun Kelly or Post Malone try to do a different genre. You're like, oh, well, that's okay.
1: They're like, right, come with me to hop genres.
0: Honestly, I'm going to defend Post Malone a little bit. When he does country.
2: Oh, I know. Everybody loves the Post Malone Nirvana live stream. We heard, you know.
0: I'm not saying it's this level. I'm just saying pretty good.
2: Mm-hmm.
0: Pretty damn good.
2: That's fine.
0: You can say what you want about Machine Gun Kelly. That's I'm not going to defend him.
2: Yeah, interesting. He milked this for as long as he could, and now we see it back on the pop stage. It's very interesting.
0: And by the way,
2: that
0: Kenzie.
2: Loser.
0: It's easy.
1: MGK or Post Malone, I can't keep up.
2: MGK, that's the loser. I'd hang out with
1: I agree.
0: Yeah.
1: And cheated on his pregnant girlfriend, who's Megan Fox. You suck. Boo.
0: But why do they stay together, though? She's still with him.
1: I don't think she is.
2: No, I don't think they're together.
1: They're just co-parenting. She can't completely cut him out. Stupid babies there, you know? That's the rub.
0: Yeah. I thought they were still somewhat. It's weird. Their messages together when they put him, I can't tell who's. If they're done or not.
1: Well, he keeps writing on her stuff, and he's like, so happy I knocked you up, and you're stuck in my life. And it's like, yeah, that's great that you trapped me that way. And she on me and lied because he's a piece of crap.
0: She should have stayed with the guy from Beverly Hills 90210 is what she should have done.
2: That's what she should have done.
0: I can't remember his name. But
1: kind of agree, but then I also, like, I tread lightly because if she wanted to leave, I'm like, what if something bad was happening? So I don't like to do that, just in case.
0: I don't think so. I think it was.
1: I don't think so either, but yeah. I like to be just in cases on that.
2: No, you know how a lot of happy relationships break up.
1: Right. Something seems a little off. Because she's very spiritually in tune, where I actually feel like she just wants to find somebody who cares about her. So if she left someone, it makes me nervous. Something bad's going on.
0: And actually,
1: I don't know why that's funny.
0: It's not funny.
2: No, I've never heard somebody called Megan Fox spiritually in tune.
1: She
2: before.
1: Is. She's very... Well, she's been through a lot because she was sexualized as a child.
2: I agree. And by the way, not a fan of that.
1: Right. So she's been through a lot because of that, and Hollywood had been tortured. I feel like she just wants to find somebody who like likes her personality because she's been, you know,
0: well, she was like in
1: tormented.
0: In Transformers, she was like 16. Mm-hmm. And in Rush Hour, I think, wasn't she almost naked in Rush Hour? She was underage?
2: She was 13, yeah.
0: Yeah, was, I mean, Rush Hour, I mean, yeah, brutal.
2: Yeah.
0: Wrong.
2: But none of us like that.
0: None of us do. We all agree on that one.
1: Very bad.
0: We don't agree
1: Very
0: on everything.
1: Bad.
0: Boy. By the way, it's Brian Austin Green, who I'm thinking of, who was her husband, who has like, she has like three kids with him.
1: I think three sons with him.
0: Man.
2: Wow, you guys know a lot about Megan Fox.
0: Well, I love Beverly Hills 90210.
2: Naturally.
0: And, you know, Ian Ziering, Tori Spelling, you know.
2: The whole thing.
0: Jason, so many. I mean, it's so sad that Luke Perry and Shannon Doherty are both gone now. Rest in peace way too soon. Mm. All right, well, we move forward probably at this point, though. I don't want to get a whole 90210 wormhole here.
2: We don't like the way Megan Fox was sexualized as a child. We do all like, however, the direction that Brandon Flowers is taking. The first single off that album, Thrasher, will be out Friday. That song is going to be called Plans. We'll play a snippet of it around this time on Friday. I can't wait for that. Kenzie, I'm glad you like that trailer so much. I adore Brandon Flowers. I adore The Killers. I'm so excited for this album.
0: Yeah. I think it's again, he's going to go back to doing Mr. Brightside. Eventually.
2: Yeah. But you know what? Maybe we do a solo tour. Maybe Case buys tickets to it. Maybe Case has a really good time there.
0: Oh, I hope he tours on it.
2: Maybe he plays at the Auditorium Theater. I know nothing. I'm just
0: saying. Small venues would be nice for this bluegrassy stuff.
2: It would be very nice.
0: And by the way, Kenzie, you're concerned with the other band members. They're fine. They have homes. They have families.
1: Are they okay?
0: They made a lot of money over the years with Mr. Brightside. That's good. Yeah. They're like, cool, I can kick back for a minute. I have to deal with Brandon, say we're going on another tour now.
2: That guy's always nagging me to play my instrument.
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0: All right, Donnie in Bloomingdale just checked and said, please, the Jackass passes. I got to see it. Well, they're coming up in 3 minutes. The advanced screening of Jackass Best of Last is tomorrow night. We'll get you on the phones for that. Danny in Bloomingdale, all his friends in Bloomingdale, everybody around Bloomingdale coming up. 3 minutes. Brian and Kenzie, Q101.

Tomorrow night, it's going down. And before you call, I want to make sure you know the stipulations of this. It's Brian and Kenzie on Q101 and the advanced screening of Jackass, hosted by Case. And it's going to be, here's the stipulation. It's tomorrow night only, obviously. Then it's also at the Regal City North, 2600 Northwestern Avenue Theater. 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Call now, 312-967-8300, and join us for the party. It's Brian and Kenzie on Q101.

0: Brian and Kenzie on Q101. Noah Kahan on the way. Blink-182. Can't wait. Noah Kahan at Wrigley Field coming up in July with Q101. And the White Sox last night did something historic. And a historic game coming up today as well. We'll get to all that in sports coming up here shortly, about 10 minutes away.
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17: Few people now have asked me about a TikTok trend that they've come across. It's called 75 Hard. The challenge was created by entrepreneur and author Andy Frisella, who calls it a, quote, transformative mental toughness program and an Ironman for your brain. So here's what it entails. Eat a structured diet with no alcohol, drink a gallon of water, read 10 pages of nonfiction, take a progress photo, and complete two 45-minute workouts, one of them outdoors, every day for 75 days. Quite a challenge. We asked CNN fitness contributor Dana Santis about this, who reminded us that sustainable fitness isn't about punishment or proving discipline through extremes. It's about building habits that integrate into your lifestyle in a way that feels supportive and repeatable. If you ask me, that's going to be the key to long-term success. I'm Dr. Sanjay Gupta, helping you live a better life.

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0: We'll get to the White Sox in a second because first, the Cubs played a baseball game. Yay! Pretty amazing. It took a couple days off and with the rain, and this one even got rained, I believe, an 11-minute delay, but they got the game off. And Pete Crow Armstrong hit a 3-run homer. Dansby Swanson also went deep and drove in 4 as the Cubs beat the Mets 9-6. Here is PCA.
2: That is drilled right center field. That one back towards the wall, and it is out of here! 3-run homer! Pete Crow Armstrong. Look, Ma, no sleeves!
0: Pete Crow Armstrong, so now he's riding an 11-game hitting streak. 5 homers in the last 6 games, 6 of the past 8. And there you go. Pete Crow Armstrong is also batting .410 in a stretch from May 26th on. That's his career best streak, on base streak of 24 games. He really recovered nicely over that woman that had yelled on him on the south side in that Sox-Cubs series. Recovered nicely. Got a bad stretch. Bad. She got him. She got him for a while. But
3: rattled.
0: He's back. He's back. And today's the doubleheader. So, by the way, Craig Counsell also got ejected in that game for arguing a replay reversal in the 7th.
3: Did you see that?
0: I did not see the play, so I don't know. But I think it's funny that after they reversed it, then he went nuts.
3: Well,
0: then they threw him out.
3: I might have to side with Craig Counsell on this one. I think it was a little unfair what happened. Pete Crow Armstrong was trying to steal second base. There was a ball 4.
0: Yep.
3: To a walk, which should have put PCA on second automatically. But they threw down a second and tagged him out, and they called him out. And they're like, but he would have been there anyways.
0: Yeah. Yeah.
3: I understand Craig Counsell on that scenario.
0: I like it when they get thrown out. Shows passion.
3: A little fired up.
4: We were watching it, and he's a very calm guy, you know, traditionally. I don't see much out of him. And then I saw the, like, F you, like, I mouthing it, and I'm like, oh, babe, I've never seen him do that before. Look at his cursing. And then I go, they can't, I literally said, they can't eject a manager, can they? And they go, Craig Counsell's been ejected, but they can't. I'm like, holy crap.
3: Kenzie, that's, I would argue, what managers are known for is getting ejected.
4: I was like, I know they take players out, but I'm like, who's going to manage?
0: Well,
4: the whole crew.
0: It shows
4: other people can jump in and play.
0: Yeah. It shows you don't really need them. You know, they get out of there. The manager's gone for a while. We can still play baseball. I still know how to hit, catch, throw.
3: I disagree with that logic. But, Kenzie, that's why they have all those coaches, is in case the manager gets ejected.
4: Wow. Imagine if you had plans and you're like, you just went out there and cursed at an ump so you could get out of there.
0: It's the weirdest thing to be ejected in a game, too. In high school, I got ejected from a basketball game for throwing a swing.
3: I got ejected from a basketball game, too.
0: And I didn't even hit the guy. I missed. I swung, he ducked.
4: They probably ejected you for embarrassing. Get out of here.
0: But it was a big rivalry game. I swung and missed, and they said, I've been warning you all game. You guys have been going at it all game. You're out of here. And he threw the other guy out, too.
3: Mm-hmm.
0: And so I walked to the bench and sat down, and the whole arena was packed and quiet, and the rep went over, he goes, you have to leave.
3: Yeah.
0: And I didn't go, well, where do you want me to go?
3: Leave.
0: I want to watch the game. I'm on the bench. He goes, no.
3: You got ejected.
0: So then I walked back to the locker room by myself.
3: Yes.
0: And I sat there, and I felt like the biggest loser. Well, I couldn't watch the game. There's no screens in locker rooms back then. I didn't have anything like that. I was like, what the hell? I shouldn't have thrown the punch.
3: When you were walking back to the locker room, were you jawing with fans? Like, yeah, I did that.
0: Oh, they stood up and said mean things to me.
3: Okay, because I once got a police escort when I was 16. I got a police escort.
0: What?
3: From the baseball field to the parking lot. Somebody called the cops on a baseball game that I was playing in because they were afraid that a fight was going to start. Mm. It was really bad.
0: Oh, wow.
3: And that was that.
4: Why are you so angry?
3: Because it's baseball.
0: And it's basketball, Kenzie. Yeah. Yeah. Come on.
3: That was in Jacksonville, Illinois. Lovely field complex they have there. I had the cops called on me. But it's weird because we had coaches get ejected, and they're like, coaches, you have to go sit in your car.
0: Yeah.
3: You can't be on the field anymore. But then they were afraid that the parents were literally going to do like a Rumble-style fight in the parking lot. So somebody called the cops. We weren't allowed to go to our cars until the cops got there and walked everybody to their cars.
0: Ugh.
4: That is so embarrassing.
3: Awesome. No, it's awesome. It's one of my favorite memories of childhood.
0: I remember that like it was yesterday.
4: I've been in a drive-thru. Like, don't worry about me. Ejection of the car. Ideally, if you would have made me stay at the game, come on.
0: And that's the thing, is I didn't know what to do. My parents drove me to the game, and they were in the stands. And I didn't have my car. So I was like, what am I going to do, walk home? Like, I didn't know what to do. I felt like, and it was like the second quarter. I just threw it. And I missed the punch.
4: Isn't that punishment enough in front of everybody?
0: God.
3: Because if you connected with the punch, you could have broken your hand. You'd be off to the hospital as a hero.
0: Yeah.
3: Instead, you're sitting in the locker room like an idiot.
0: Yeah. If I had connected, I could walk up. That's right. I'm bad.
3: Yeah, I'm bad.
0: Instead, they're like, ha ha. Missed me.
3: Is it Nelson from The Simpsons?
4: You should have just said I tried to do it. I would have just lied.
0: Yeah. Anyway, Craig Council got ejected. Who, by the way, always looks like he's wearing his dad's shirt. The shirt looks like his dad's shirt.
3: What do you mean?
0: You know when you were a kid and you put on your dad's shirt and it was always just a too big?
3: No.
0: He's so thin, Craig Council. He looks like he's wearing his... Look at him next time when he's on the game. He looks like he's wearing his dad's shirt.
4: You think he looked like it was super baggy?
0: It does. His shirts don't fit right. And he has like $40 million. He can buy custom shirts if he wants to.
4: What do you want, his t-shirt tailored?
0: Maybe. Something doesn't look right on his clothes. Look at his shirt.
4: That's such a weird critique.
0: Next time you see him, you're going to think that.
3: It's weird. Craig Council doesn't have an Instagram. I went to look, but I didn't see anything there.
0: You don't need an Instagram. You got $40 million.
3: You don't need an Instagram. What do you mean? If I had $40 million, I'd post on Instagram every second of the day.
4: Laying in your money? No.
3: Hey, you know what? I have $40 million. F you.
0: All right. Let's go to the Sox game. The Southsiders claimed a 2-1 victory before 28,883 fans on a 2-hour, 6-minute game. First place now in the American League Central. They're now 41-37. That's the win total on June 23rd, that's yesterday, of the entire historic lost season in 2024 of 121 games and 41 wins. They did that by June 23rd. That cannot be denied. Think about that. They're on fire. And I love that almost 30,000 people were in the ballpark. Vargas went 1-for-4, but Miguel Vargas, here's the go-ahead home run.
2: Vargas in the air. Back it goes! Get it! Miguel Vargas gives the Sox the lead here in this sixth inning. As Vargas blasts his 17th home run of the year, cue the fireworks.
0: And then there were no fireworks in the clip.
4: There was no fireworks? That's embarrassing. I mean, come on.
0: Well, listeners noted earlier when we did sports to play the Chase Meidroth final out in that game where the announcer got drowned out by the fireworks.
3: It's like John Schiffer got exploded.
0: This is unreal right here.
2: White Sox are in first place in the AL Central for the first time since the final.
4: Under attack.
0: It sounds like the Civil War. Good Lord. And finally, we have to announce that the face of the Bulls has changed. And for the first time in 16 years since the MVP year of Derrick Rose, we have something to look forward to with your Chicago Bulls. They're going to be relevant again. They get the fourth pick. They luckily got the fourth pick. They shouldn't have gotten it, but they did. And then they used it on the appropriate guy, Caleb Wilson. We have Caleb Williams now and Caleb Wilson for the Bulls.
4: That's confusing me.
0: It's not going to be
4: great.
0: That's
4: going to be a toughie.
0: It's only the third player, a top 10 pick from North Carolina in the history of the Bulls with Kobe White 2019 and a guy named Michael Jordan in 1984. Wilson says, I want to be the greatest player of all time. Y'all got one of the GOATs in your history right now? Time for another one. I'm hungry to be the greatest. That's me. Love it. Let's go. And that's your sports. Takeaways coming up after No Doubt. Brian and Kenzie, Q101.

0: Brian and Kenzie on Q101. Lauren in, and she'll have more Muse chances to go see them anywhere you want to go see them. You fly away, and we take care of it VIP style. Plus, Linkin Park on the way. Pierce the Veil coming up, too, so hang tight. It's time for your takeaways with Brian and Kenzie on Q101. Something very interesting has happened here, and you did this, which is a compliment but also a problem. You crashed our text line. Mm-hmm. It's down. Mm-hmm. It says, let's see, the error says an uncaught exception was encountered.
1: I don't know what that means.
0: It sounds scary to me. I don't like it. So we have no takeaways, so we're going to go around the room and just do our own takeaways of the show.
2: We saw the takeaways come in at the start of sports.
0: Yeah.
2: And then what happens is on our text line, you click on individual texts to read them, and then we couldn't click on them, and then I refreshed my page, and now it's
1: same.
2: Just... yeah, it's
1: and
2: just
1: then it exploded.
2: It's a disaster. I saw takeaways come in, but I couldn't read them, and then everything exploded.
0: Super frustrating. Mm-hmm. So thank you for all your texts. We can't see them. We'll see them later, I guess. So let's go to takeaways from us on today's show. On the fly here, mm-hmm. Case, what are you taking away from today's show?
2: Takeaway from Case and Uptown. Frosties are not ice cream or milkshakes. They're some weird third gender.
0: Mm. Yeah, there you go.
2: Everybody's an ice cream expert but me.
0: Uh-huh. Kenzie, what's your takeaway from today's show?
1: Pour it out for the slutty M&M.
0: Oh, boy.
1: R.I.P.
0: No more boots! And finally,
1: more sexy boots.
0: And finally, Brian in Linkin Park checked in, and he says, takeaway, beets are now M&Ms? Yuck. Give me the artificial stuff. I'm still here.
2: It's a really long text.
0: I know. Text is very long.
1: Case, really witty, too. Way to go, Brian. No.
0: A lot of detail in that. Case, what's on the podcast?
2: On the Brian and Kenzie podcast today, a debate over M&Ms nearly ended Kenzie's career. She was asked to come to my studio after the show and bring her playbook. So if Kenzie's not here tomorrow, hey, pleasure doing business with you. This is just business, not personal.
0: I appreciate me and the five other people that have seen Hard Knocks listening to the show today to appreciate the joke.
2: Yeah, Hard Knocks is a very popular show. I think a lot of people got that joke. I would say text in, but we can't see the text.
1: Was
2: that
1: like a movie?
2: Hard Knocks is not a movie. God, that's upsetting.
0: Listen, when we did the Cubs opening day broadcast, for some people, I had to explain where Wrigley Field was. I'm fine with that if you're not a sports fan, but some explanation needed. Hard Knocks, great show.
2: Kenzie, it was a HBO production behind the scenes of an NFL team during training camp, and when a guy would get cut from the team, they would say, meet coach in his office and bring your playbook, so they would take the plays away from him before they fired him.
1: And it was but when you do that, you can't tell people ahead of time because then they're taking pictures in the back.
0: That's kind of right, because they would only say, coach needs to see it, come to the office, got to bring the
1: you
0: playbook.
1: You had to fire them and then rip the playbook off like the ATL necklace.
0: Yeah.
1: Bam.
0: It's gotten a little weird, too, though, because now they're iPads. The players have iPad playbooks now.
2: A separate conversation. Mm-hmm. Also on the Brian and Kenzie podcast today. Yeah, they've got Kindles. Also on the Brian and Kenzie podcast today, I went fully unhinged over soft serve. Everybody is an ice cream expert but me. We have an update on the Joliet Dairy Queen Museum that is coming there. And it is Wednesday, a brand new head-to-head lines. We talked about 40 million or 20 million bees that escaped from a semi-truck, and we should all be terrified.
0: Yeah, they're out. It didn't say anything about getting caught and wrangled up into the semi-truck.
2: Not good.
0: No. So there you go, the Brian and Kenzie podcast. Tomorrow, Ticket Puts Thursday starts at 8 with Evanescence tickets.
1: Ooh.
0: And tomorrow evening, out on the streets, the Jackass. Do we have one more pair, Case, to get people in tomorrow for Jackass?
2: I believe today was your last chance.
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0: Wait, what'd you say?
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3: A better life with Dr. Sanjay Gupta.
23: They say consistency is key, but sometimes you just got to switch it up. A new study out of Harvard School of Public Health found that varying your exercise routine could add years to your life. What exercise someone did didn't matter much. What did matter was that all the exercises together worked all the muscle groups in their body. Now, an added benefit to changing things up is it can help you push through the plateau effect. That's when your body gets so efficient at doing something that you actually stop getting better at it. And we know from previous research that specializing in any one sport at a young age can make someone actually more prone to injury. And as experts we talk to point out, even elite athletes switch up things with their workouts, making sure to target strength, cardio, flexibility, balance, and doing that every single week. I'm Dr. Sanjay Gupta, helping you live a better life.
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1: Good morning, Lauren.
0: How was your morning this morning?
1: Oh, it was pleasant from my Southside brethren coming in when I did sports at 7 o'clock. And as I said yesterday this time, nothing but love for my Southside people. I'm so happy almost 30,000 people were in the ballpark at the rate. These Northsider Cubs fans like myself can't make that joke anymore that no one's in the ballpark because they've now won as many games as they did in the 2024 year. The whole season they won yesterday. So, you know, go Sox. I'm a Cubs fan, but go Sox. I got that message loud and clear on the text line today, which, by the way, crashed because of that.
0: You crashed the text line.
1: Well, our listeners, our great listeners did.
0: Okay, well, Jesse in Merrillville specifically said that he texted you this morning from Merrillville.
1: Oh, he did.
0: And said that you're a traitor.
1: What he should do is go over to the Albany's Gummy Factory in Merrillville and get some gummies to celebrate that Sox win.
0: Yeah, we're all friends here.
1: Mm.
0: Go Sox.
1: Yeah, go Cubs, go Sox.
0: Ricky 101.

0: polos, pressed, shorts, tailored, sunglasses, polarized, skill level, amateur. 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
16: A better life with Dr. Sanjay Gupta.
17: Osteoporosis affects millions of people in the United States and around the world. It's a disease that basically causes someone's bones to become weak, brittle, and porous, which can increase their risk of fractures. Now, the good news here is there are things you can do other than, or in addition to, taking medications to prevent fractures before it's too late. One is to up your intake of calcium and vitamin D. You also want to eat more protein. One functional medicine dietitian told us that that helps build muscle, and if you're building muscle strength, then you are also building bone strength. You want to be mindful of your workouts. The best ways to build bone density, one therapist told us, are going to be resistance exercises like lifting weights, and also exercises that make your bones take a bit of an impact, such as jumping or even running, just loading the bones a little bit more. I'm Dr. Sanjay Gupta, helping you live a better life.

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you're about to have an excellent evening in the future. I'll tell you how after the latest from Evanescence as I'm building you a playlist to get you through this hump day on Q101, starting with The Strokes. Here's Going Shopping. Life.

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We got it on July 8th. And yes, we also have your tickets for Ticket Blitz Thursday. 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

0: 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Winning a trip to see Muse on the WOW Signal Tour is far less mysterious. 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
16: For more than a decade, the Environmental Working Group has put out a list of the so-called Dirty Dozen. These are the non-organic produce contaminated with the highest levels of pesticides. Well, this year, spinach topped the list, followed by kale, collard, mustard greens, strawberries, grapes, nectarines, peaches, cherries, apples, blackberries, pears, potatoes, and blueberries. Now, all these fruits and vegetables are part of a healthy diet, so no one is saying you shouldn't eat them. Point is, though, you could consider buying these items organic if and when you can, and then taking extra care when you wash them. The FDA recommends rinsing all fruits and vegetables, even the ones that are organic, under running water that is slightly warmer than room temperature. Don't use soap, bleach, or any fancy produce washes. I'm Dr. Sanjay Gupta, helping you live a better life.
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only one who thought I was getting punked and still might be. Full trailer on our socials at Q101 Chicago. 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

0: It's 68 degrees in Chicago, 72 in Cicero, going up to 76, and some rain in the forecast later on in Cicero. But clear skies here.
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0: One of the best live bands you could ever hope to see. 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
9: Osteoporosis affects millions of people in the United States and around the world. It's a disease that basically causes someone's bones to become weak, brittle, and porous, which can increase their risk of fractures. Now, the good news here is there are things you can do other than, or in addition to, taking medications to prevent fractures before it's too late. One is to up your intake of calcium and vitamin D. You also want to eat more protein. One functional medicine dietitian told us that that helps build muscle, and if you're building muscle strength, then you are also building bone strength. You want to be mindful of your workouts. The best ways to build bone density, one therapist told us, are going to be resistance exercises like lifting weights, and also exercises that make your bones take a bit of an impact, such as jumping or even running, just loading the bones a little bit more. I'm Dr. Sanjay Gupta, helping you live a better life.
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preface this by saying I love my family. I really do. But sometimes I wonder how I live in the same house with these people. And you might agree with me. We'll talk about it after of Monsters and Men as I'm building you a playlist to get you through this hump day on Q101, starting with In Color. 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
0: Hello.
1: Hi, this is Zen. I'm calling you from Medicaid Department. Your profile shows you already have Medicaid Part A and B both active, right?
0: Do you leave the toilet paper roll over or under? I know it's a personal question, but I'm taking a survey. After I came down this morning and someone in my family left the toilet paper roll empty on the roll with a brand new one 6 inches away. Over or under? You're an over guy. I knew I liked you.

0: 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How's Q101 at deep sea fishing? Don't you think you should reel it in?
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0: miss a moment of Brian and Kenzie in the morning, you miss a lot. Kenzie, what cereal is known as the breakfast of champions?
1: It's probably Wheaties.
0: It is Wheaties. It should be Lucky Charms. It's really a big mistake. Because Lucky Charms...
1: With marshmallows in it should be the breakfast of champions?
2: Walk me through that.
0: Well, as a kid, to become a champion, to remove all of the oat ones and leave the marshmallows in the milk... That was a game. That was a challenge.
2: Did you leave the marshmallows? Do you want to eat the marshmallows?
0: Yes, yes. You leave the marshmallows in the milk. And then first I want to clear out all that healthy oats.
1: Crap.
0: So me and my brothers would race to see who could get the oats out of the bowl.
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14: By age 35, two-thirds of American men will experience some degree of noticeable hair loss. And by age 50, about 85% of men will have significantly thinning hair. That's according to the American Hair Loss Association. Now, one dermatologist explained that hair loss can either be genetic or it can be triggered by stress, illness, surgery, medications, major life events. No matter the cause, a lot of men, understandably, are frustrated by hair loss because it seems like a loss of control. You can take great care of your scalp by all sorts of expensive lotions and potions, but that might not matter. There are some tried and true medications that might work, like minoxidil or finasteride. But another solution is just shaving it off. And I've heard more and more how liberating this can be for a lot of guys. That's the ultimate control of their appearance. I'm Dr. Sanjay Gupta, helping you live a better life.
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8: There are lots of things you can measure to get an idea of how healthy you are at any given moment. Temperature, heart rate, blood pressure, just to name a few. But how about how healthy you will be and how long you're likely to live? According to a new study out of the University at Buffalo, two simple strength tests are pretty accurate at predicting longevity in older women. One is hand grip strength, and the other is how quickly people can stand up from a seated position without using their arms. By the way, I remember interviewing former President Jimmy Carter when he was quite old and being really impressed how he just popped out of the chair without using his arms. Not a lot of older people can actually do that. But I think the message here is that maintaining strength as you age is going to help you perform everyday activities, but also help you avoid injury and stay independent. I'm Dr. Sanjay Gupta, helping you live a better life.
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know what you want to do. You want to hang with Case of Brian and Kenzie, and I don't blame you. He's a fun guy. I'll tell you how to do just that after Noah Kahan, as I'm building you a Hump Day playlist on Q101, starting with new music from Temper City. 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
1: Hi. I was calling. 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
0: Yeah. 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
1: Uh-huh. Oh, there we go. All right. I will check it out. Thanks.
0: Yeah, good luck.
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17: 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Ask them how the posts in their feed make them feel. These apps are built to be addictive, so kids, all of us in fact, will keep coming back for more, even when we are made to feel worse. It's bizarre. You might need to help your son or daughter reset their algorithm by unfollowing certain accounts and following or interacting with more positive ones. They might need suggestions of other healthier things to do, or to see you leading the way by example and putting your own phone away. In the run-up to bedtime, everyone's phone should go away, no questions asked. And if you need some help sort of, I guess, resetting expectations, try engaging parents of your kids' friends for a more coordinated effort. I'm Dr. Sanjay Gupta, helping you live a better life.
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sometimes things work out in a way better than you could have planned. And in my opinion, that's what happened on Sunday night. Picnic at the Taste of Randolph had to deal with some weather issues. So we moved the party to Beet Kitchen, which made an incredibly intimate event with Matt Mason and Jacob's Castle, Jacob Knoll from Sublime. 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

0: August 15th, 1977, the massive radio telescope at Ohio State University recorded what some believe to be the first radio transmission from an extraterrestrial source, known as the WOW Signal. 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
10: A better life with Dr. Sanjay Gupta.
11: There are lots of things you can measure to get an idea of how healthy you are at any given moment. Temperature, heart rate, blood pressure, just to name a few. But how about how healthy you will be and how long you're likely to live? According to a new study out of the University at Buffalo, two simple strength tests are pretty accurate at predicting longevity in older women. One is hand grip strength, and the other is how quickly people can stand up from a seated position without using their arms. By the way, I remember interviewing former President Jimmy Carter when he was quite old and being really impressed how he just popped out of the chair without using his arms. Not a lot of older people can actually do that. But I think the message here is that maintaining strength as you age is going to help you perform everyday activities, but also help you avoid injury and stay independent. I'm Dr. Sanjay Gupta, helping you live a better life.
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with the work in before the party starts in Grant Park in 36 days. Get to know these incredible artists. Discover a new band with me. In fact, I got a chance to sit down with Julia Wolf at Riot Fest. Just a delight. You can find that and all the other backstage chats from every festival all around Chicagoland on the Q101 YouTube channel. And don't miss her in Grant Park, because if it's Lollapalooza, it's Q101. Here's In My Room.

Apparently, this needs to be said. Don't put a massage gun in your eye. Apparently, some guy almost went blind doing that. And I don't... Who looks? Those things are so aggressive. I don't know who would look at that and say, you know what? I really want that thing in my eyeball. That's you. Fight the urge. It's Q101, Lauren O'Neill. And a throwback to an incredible night at the Beet Kitchen picnic at the Taste of Randolph. Pictures and videos all over our socials at Q101 Chicago and Matt Mason. Here's Downstairs.

0: In 1977, an astronomer reviewing recordings from a massive radio telescope in Ohio received 72 seconds of unexplained radio transmissions emanating from deep in outer space. Winning a trip to see Muse on the WOW Signal Tour is far less mysterious. 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
17: Osteoporosis affects millions of people in the United States and around the world. It's a disease that basically causes someone's bones to become weak, brittle, and porous, which can increase their risk of fractures. Now, the good news here is there are things you can do other than, or in addition to, taking medications to prevent fractures before it's too late. One is to up your intake of calcium and vitamin D. You also want to eat more protein. One functional medicine dietitian told us that that helps build muscle, and if you're building muscle strength, then you are also building bone strength. You want to be mindful of your workouts. The best ways to build bone density, one therapist told us, are going to be resistance exercises like lifting weights, and also exercises that make your bones take a bit of an impact, such as jumping or even running, just loading the bones a little bit more. I'm Dr. Sanjay Gupta, helping you live a better life.

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0: If you miss a moment of Brian and Kenzie in the morning, you miss a lot. Kenzie, what cereal is known as the breakfast of champions?
1: It's probably Wheaties.
0: It is Wheaties. It should be Lucky Charms. It's really a big mistake. Because Lucky Charms
1: with marshmallows in it should be the breakfast of champions.
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0: Well, as a kid, to become a champion, to remove all the oat ones and leave the marshmallows in the milk, that was a game. 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
2: Did you leave the when do you want to eat the marshmallows?
0: Yes, yes. You leave the marshmallows in the milk. And then first I want to clear out all that healthy oats.
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0: So me and my brothers would race to see who could get the oats out of the bowl.
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12: A better life with Dr. Sanjay Gupta.
13: There are lots of things you can measure to get an idea of how healthy you are at any given moment. Temperature, heart rate, blood pressure, just to name a few. But how about how healthy you will be and how long you're likely to live? According to a new study out of the University at Buffalo, two simple strength tests are pretty accurate at predicting longevity in older women. One is hand grip strength, and the other is how quickly people can stand up from a seated position without using their arms. By the way, I remember interviewing former President Jimmy Carter when he was quite old and being really impressed how he just popped out of the chair without using his arms. Not a lot of older people can actually do that. But I think the message here is that maintaining strength as you age is going to help you perform everyday activities, but also help you avoid injury and stay independent. I'm Dr. Sanjay Gupta, helping you live a better life.
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I'll give you that keyword again after Dexter in the Moonrocks by request. 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

So in the Noah Kahan documentary, it's on Netflix, highly recommend, we learned that Noah Kahan's been a big Chelsea Football Club fan almost his whole life. And sure, he's watching the World Cup. Mr. Noah Kahan, hi, Maria. Maria and Glenn Ellen, hi, Maria and Glenn Ellen. Noah Kahan is playing Wrigley. Two sold-out shows next month in July, and all the shows coming through. Maria, Glenn Ellen, happy Wednesday. 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

0: is all up in it with everything Lala. 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
8: A better life with Dr. Sanjay Gupta.
9: For decades, the prevailing wisdom for someone who's had a heart attack has been to put them on beta blockers for the rest of their life. But new research suggests that might not be necessary, and that the benefits of these medications probably taper off after a year or two. On the whole, and for the average person, beta blockers are very safe and very effective. But, as with any medication, they can come with a cost. A financial one, and also potential side effects. We're talking about things like fatigue, dizziness, dry mouth, dry eyes. I want to be clear when I say that you absolutely should talk to your doctor before starting or stopping any medication. Point is, if you're years out from a heart attack and you're in otherwise good health, you might want to ask your doctor about discontinuing beta blockers. You want to, of course, keep up a healthy lifestyle, diet, exercise, and sleep. I'm Dr. Sanjay Gupta, helping you live a better life.
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And those fans, they like to drink and dance and sing and find traffic cones and put them on public statues. 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
16: You know, summer is a great time to re-examine how much time your kids are spending on social media, along with what they are seeing and who they are engaging with. Ask them how the posts in their feed make them feel. These apps are built to be addictive, so kids, all of us in fact, will keep coming back for more, even when we are made to feel worse. It's bizarre. You might need to help your son or daughter reset their algorithm by unfollowing certain accounts and following or interacting with more positive ones. They might need suggestions of other healthier things to do, or to see you leading the way by example and putting your own phone away. In the run-up to bedtime, everyone's phone should go away, no questions asked. And if you need some help, sort of, I guess, resetting expectations, try engaging parents of your kids' friends for a more coordinated effort. I'm Dr. Sanjay Gupta, helping you live a better life.
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Who will you follow from Evanescence to on July 8th, our planned Credit Union One Amphitheater? Yeah, Maria Plainfield. 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Tomorrow is Ticket Blitz Thursday for said Evanescence show, Maria Plainfield. 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

0: So I've been getting into the World Cup matches only because I'm really into the videos of the World Cup fans enjoying themselves here in our country. Obviously, the Charting Army, the Scottish fans just living up, singing and dancing and drinking and doing all those things. And just international fans discovering things like ranch dressing, trying to take ranch dressing to their home countries with them. And the one guy, his name is Bob. He's from Japan, and Bob just loves everything he's eating.
1: How big is that?
2: Bite. That's your first ever bite of Texas barbecue. What do you think?
1: Amazing!
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1: I love it!
0: The rib was the size of Bob's head. Right on. And go USA. 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

101.

Now, the White Sox right now on the South Side, they're playing Cleveland. The first place Chicago White Sox right now are going for the sweep of Cleveland, the full sentence. It's great when the White Sox are great. I can't claim to be a White Sox fan, but I'm happy for my friend Giorgio, the video guy. Giorgio, big White Sox fan. And, of course, Southpaw. Wait, is Giorgio Southpaw?

0: In 1977, an astronomer reviewing recordings from a massive radio telescope in Ohio received 72 seconds of unexplained radio transmissions emanating from deep in outer space. Winning a trip to see Muse on the WOW signal tour is far less mysterious. Your chance coming up in less than 30 minutes.
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that is from the neighborhood. We're playing Lollapalooza just about a month away now. Lala, they're on the Saturday, August 1st in Grant Park, the neighborhood set. 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

Tomorrow morning at 6:15 with Brian and Kenzie on Q101. 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At 8, Ticket Butts Thursday starts with Evanescence tickets. And just after that at 8:10, 311 tickets. 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
1: Giannis Antetokounmpo.
0: He was traded to Miami after 13 seasons with the Bucks, and there's so many murals of him in Milwaukee, including a 3-foot one, which is going to stay for now. They're not going to paint over it for now. 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

0: If you miss a moment of Brian and Kenzie in the morning, you miss a lot. Kenzie, what cereal is known as the breakfast of champions?
1: It's probably Wheaties.
0: It is Wheaties. It should be Lucky Charms. It's really a big mistake. Because Lucky Charms
1: with marshmallows in it should be the breakfast of champions.
2: Walk me through that.
0: Well, as a kid, to become a champion, to remove all of the oat ones and leave the marshmallows in the milk, that was a game. That was a challenge.
2: Did you leave the when do you want to eat the marshmallows?
0: Yes. You leave the marshmallows in the milk. And then first I want to clear out all that healthy oats.
1: Crap.
0: So me and my brothers would race to see who could get the oats out of the bowl.
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15: For more than a decade, the Environmental Working Group has put out a list of the so-called Dirty Dozen. These are the non-organic produce contaminated with the highest levels of pesticides. Well, this year, spinach topped the list, followed by kale, collard, mustard greens, strawberries, grapes, nectarines, peaches, cherries, apples, blackberries, pears, potatoes, and blueberries. Now, all these fruits and vegetables are part of a healthy diet, so no one is saying you shouldn't eat them. Point is, though, you could consider buying these items organic if and when you can, and then taking extra care when you wash them. The FDA recommends rinsing all fruits and vegetables, even the ones that are organic, under running water that is slightly warmer than room temperature. Don't use soap, bleach, or any fancy produce washes. I'm Dr. Sanjay Gupta, helping you live a better life.
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1: So coming up for the History of Alternative Daily at 6 o'clock, a song from a classic album from 1989 from one of the bands performing at Riot Fest this year. And the second song, an album released 29 years ago today in 1997. Big mainstream pop hit it is. So those two next on Q101.

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0: Fly is from Sugar Ray. Their second album, Floored, released 29 years ago today, 1997. There were two versions of Fly. One, the reggae version with Supercat, and then that version without Supercat on that tune. And it sounded nothing like their previous album, which was more metal-sounding, and they almost disappeared. That metal-sounding album, Lemonade and Brownies, did kind of nothing. They almost disappeared, but they got a second chance, and that song became pretty popular. Kind of mainstream appeal as well. Kim and Mundelein, yeah, Kim and Mundelein. Sugar Ray, also the band in the movie Father's Day.
1: So, say hi to the guys. This is Sugar Ray.
2: 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Yeah. Oh, hey, the Wunderkinder. Yeah. The boys in the boon.
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11: A Better Life with Dr. Sanjay Gupta.
12: They say consistency is key, but sometimes you just gotta switch it up. A new study out of Harvard School of Public Health found that varying your exercise routine could add years to your life. What exercise someone did didn't matter much. What did matter was that all the exercises together worked all the muscle groups in their body. Now, an added benefit to changing things up is it can help you push through the plateau effect. That's when your body gets so efficient at doing something that you actually stop getting better at it. And we know from previous research that specializing in any one sport at a young age can make someone actually more prone to injury. And as experts we talk to point out, even elite athletes switch up things with their workouts, making sure to target strength, cardio, flexibility, balance, and doing that every single week. I'm Dr. Sanjay Gupta, helping you live a better life.
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So the All-American Rejects are playing Riot Fest this year. Of course they are. 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They're on the Friday, September 18th at Douglas Park. That's the Day and Night with 21 Pilots, Iggy Pop, Rise Against, and Pixies. And then Tool Morrissey on that Saturday. Pierce of the L in Atlantis on Sunday. Just something for everyone at Riot Fest. 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

0: 1977, the massive radio telescope at Ohio State University recorded what some believe to be the first radio transmission from an extraterrestrial source, known as the WOW Signal. Muse dives deeper into this cosmic mystery with the WOW Signal Tour this summer, and we're launching you straight into the source. 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
8: A Better Life with Dr. Sanjay Gupta.
9: Osteoporosis affects millions of people in the United States and around the world. It's a disease that basically causes someone's bones to become weak, brittle, and porous, which can increase their risk of fractures. Now, the good news here is there are things you can do other than, or in addition to, taking medications to prevent fractures before it's too late. One is to up your intake of calcium and vitamin D. You also want to eat more protein. One functional medicine dietitian told us that that helps build muscle, and if you're building muscle strength, then you are also building bone strength. You want to be mindful of your workouts. The best ways to build bone density, one therapist told us, are going to be resistance exercises like lifting weights, and also exercises that make your bones take a bit of an impact, such as jumping or even running, just loading the bones a little bit more. I'm Dr. Sanjay Gupta, helping you live a better life.
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0: Veruca Salt. I'm wondering what the sign at Murphy's, you know, Murphy's across from Wrigley, their iconic sign. I wonder what that sign at Murphy's is going to read when Noah Kahan is playing his two sold-out shows at Wrigley next month. 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
20: A better life with Dr. Sanjay Gupta.
21: Osteoporosis affects millions of people in the United States and around the world. It's a disease that basically causes someone's bones to become weak, brittle, and porous, which can increase their risk of fractures. Now, the good news here is there are things you can do other than, or in addition to, taking medications to prevent fractures before it's too late. One is to up your intake of calcium and vitamin D. You also want to eat more protein. One functional medicine dietitian told us that that helps build muscle, and if you're building muscle strength, then you are also building bone strength. You want to be mindful of your workouts. The best ways to build bone density, one therapist told us, are going to be resistance exercises like lifting weights, and also exercises that make your bones take a bit of an impact, such as jumping or even running, just loading the bones a little bit more. I'm Dr. Sanjay Gupta, helping you live a better life.
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Until the Sun Explodes is the title track of the new Sublime album out now. And thanks again to Jacob Knoll on Sunday. We got to move Jacob and Matt Mason's set to Beat Kitchen for the weather. I'm picking a taste of Randolph Sunday. So thanks to him and all the great videos and pictures from all 3 days and nights of Picnic at Taste of Randolph on our Q101 socials. Now, go, go, go. Brian Phillips, tomorrow's Ticket Blitz Thursday is for the Evanescence show. So every hour, starting with Brian Kenzie, your chance to win Evanescence tickets tomorrow here on Q101. See ya.